want you to sit back and close your eyes. Think about all those wonderful times that we used to have. Yeah. Now I know things aren't the way they used to be right now, but they are gonna get better someday. And I know that.

0: and a very exciting girl.
1: I'll bring that bass out, man.
2: Hey, man, I'll bring it out a little bit more.
0: You gotta be a special lady.
1: Sit down on some

Go placidly amid the noise and haste, and remember what peace there may be in silence. As far as possible without surrender, be on good terms with all persons. Speak your truth quietly and clearly, and listen to others, even the dull and ignorant. They too have their story. Avoid loud and aggressive persons. They are vexations to the spirit. If you compare yourself with others, you may become vain and bitter, for always there will be greater and lesser persons than you.

0: Enjoy your achievements as well as your plans. Keep interested in your own career. However humble, it is a real possession in the changing fortunes of time. Exercise caution in your business affairs, for the world is full of trickery. But let this not blind you to what virtue there is. Many persons strive for high ideals, and everywhere life is full of heroism. Be yourself. Especially do not feign affection. Neither be cynical about love. For in the face of all aridity and disenchantment, it is as perennial as the grass. Take kindly the counsel of the years, gracefully surrendering the things of youth. Nurture strength of spirit to shield you in sudden misfortune, but do not distress yourself with imaginings. Many fears are born of fatigue and loneliness. Beyond a wholesome discipline, be gentle with yourself.
1: You are a child
0: of the universe. No less than the trees and the stars. You have a right to be here. And whether or not it is clear to you, no doubt the universe is unfolding as it should. Therefore, be at peace with God, whatever you conceive Him to be. And whatever your labors and aspirations in the noisy confusion of life, keep peace with your soul. With all its sham, drudgery, and broken dreams, it is still a beautiful world. Be careful. Strive to be happy.

That is absolutely the truth. You are a child of the universe, and you are no less than the trees and the stars, and you have every single right to be right here in beautiful St. Lucia on planet Earth, wherever your heart desires, as long as you have the proper documentation and you have some money. You could be anywhere. You could be in Zaire, Africa. You could be in Tokyo, in Japan, Sydney, Australia. Wherever your heart desires, you could be there because you have that right. It is indeed a beautiful Friday. Good morning to you, the 19th day of the month of June. I have to keep reminding you that we are into the hurricane season. As a matter of fact, just got started. We are hearing that it's not going to be as intense as previous hurricane seasons, but that does not mean we have to drop our guards. We have to make sure that we take care of those overhanging branches, those trees that need to be chopped down, the drains that need to be dug, whatever you need to do, reinforce some shutters, the roof, whatever needs to be done. You don't want to be left out in the cold. So it is indeed the hurricane season. It goes up until November. So that is indeed a long season, okay? Not because you heard on the radio that it is not going to be as active as previously, although they're saying there are 5 major hurricanes, so that you never know what could come by St. Lucia, God forbid. Let's hope none comes, but you never know. So make sure you put your stuff together. All right, it is indeed a beautiful day. Like I said, it is a Friday in St. Lucia. The sun is out partially. And partially, I mean that it's a little cloudy, so you could see a little peak of the sunlight coming through. It's not as bright as normal because it's a little overcast, a little cloudy in some areas, but no rain for the moment, no rain at all. So that is indeed a good sign. We have had a little bit of rain come through. They said it's not enough, and let's see how that goes. Let's give the great God above thanks and praise for once again allowing us to see another beautiful day.

Amen and amen and amen. We need to always give the great God above thanks and praise for his good. Yes, he allowed us to wake up this morning. And I know most people didn't say thank you, and their minds and their focus is on having a good time because we are here on the start of the weekend. Some are already contemplating what bar they're going to be sitting at, well, how many drinks they will be able to, you know, take down, how many beers, how many Guinness, how many, what else is there? Royal Stout and Bounty and all these kinds of stuff. And they figure that they have worked hard throughout the week, especially those in construction. Got some water by cement, It's your prerogative. There's nothing wrong with you. No one will be able to tell you how to spend your money. But with that said, there are two things here. One, always remember who gave you the courage and the strength to wake up this morning to be able to go to work and to earn that dollar so you could sit down and have the drinks. Two, too much of the drinking is very deadly. It's no good for your organs. If you were suffering with high blood pressure, it's one of the nastiest things you could do for high blood pressure by inducing alcohol. It's terrible stuff. So you want to be careful how many alcoholic beverages you put down there. So there's nothing wrong in having a good time. I understand people work hard, and at some point, you know, you can't just work hard and don't have a little fun. You have to have a little fun. Even Jesus was at a party, and when they ran out of wine, he said the party has to continue, so let's get some more wine, you know, that kind of thing. So there's nothing wrong in having a little drink, but not too much of the drink, all right? So I hope everyone is doing good. Happy birthday to those of you celebrating. Happy Father's Day, Advanced Father's Day, to all of the fathers of the world, all of the fathers, all, every single one. Those that some people don't consider them to be their fathers, happy Father's Day to you, okay? And there are so many illustrations about fatherhood and everything else. Happy Father's Day, no matter how you want to interpret your father. I will still say Happy Father's Day to all of the fathers, okay? And to all the kids, always bear in mind, feed, don't feed, was not there, was there. Dad is dad. You may not want to call him dad or consider him dad. That's up to you. But he's here, you are here, your being here on this earth is as a result of your dad. I'm not telling you whatever what you want to do, it's up to you. If you want to have a relationship with him or not, that's on you, not me. I can't tell you because I don't know what the circumstances are. But all I'm saying is your being on this planet is as a result of your dad. Mom and dad, but this weekend we're celebrating Father's Day. So happy Father's Day to all of the fathers in St. Lucia and around the world. I hope you guys realize that you have... make sure that you know that your kids are all right, okay? Because not every circumstance, like I said, some fathers did a lot of wrong. Some fathers could not have made it happen. Some fathers tried to. There are so many variations of what happened during that kid's life. And it's not always. I'm not making excuses for any father. It is not always the fault of the gentleman or the guy. Most of the times, it is indeed, yes, his fault, but not all of the times. So happy Father's Day to all the fathers in St. Lucia and around the world in advance. All right, this morning, we're going to pray in song. We're going to let you know how great the great God is. We're going to play this song, You Are Great, because he certainly is.

Amen. Everything written about the great God is indeed great. And just look around you. I mean, the wind, the oxygen that you breathe, what is the color of that? You don't know what, you don't know where it came from. You just feel it. And you know you're going to breathe it in and breathe it out. This is greatness. Nobody else could do that. Look at all those massive mountains. They're just standing there, solid. This is why I have my background here with mountains. Mount Jimmy. Yes, let me tilt this a little bit so you see. There it is. This is our slogan. There you are. There you are. This is what we represent. Solid. Look at those mountains behind me there. The solid stuff. And Mount Jimmy has been standing there from creation. No one can destroy. Although mankind could put some dynamites in there and take it down if they would like to. But it is solid. Solid FM. This is what we are. The greatness of the great God is all around us. The massive ocean with zillions and zillions of gallons of water. And it does not come crashing to the shores. It is controlled.

zillions. There's no blockage with all that massive amount of water. And it comes down to the shores on the beach, on all of the beaches around the world. Isn't that greatness? Who else could do that? No one. No man. None. And yesterday I told you about if you go to the beach and you're underwater, you have two air holes and they're not filled up with water and goes all the way down into your body. That is greatness. And there's so many examples of the greatness of the great God, that it is unimaginable. You can't imagine it. But yet still, we don't say to the man, thank you for your greatness. We live as if we own this. This is ours. We brought this about. And we want to do whatever we want when we want because we have two little dollars and a little bit of power that was given to us by the same man. No, you got to go ahead and give the great God thanks and praise every single day. It doesn't matter what happens. All right. I'm supposed to have a gentleman here with me a little later on today, about 10 o'clock, and he's going to come in here. I've never met him, but he reached out to me and said that he wants to do a program with me, which I, you know, this is the Sounds of the People, and this radio station belongs to the people. So he's going to come in and speak to us a little bit about the affairs of young people and how we think we could nurture them in a better way. In the meantime, it is a Friday, and it is a fantastic Friday. Fantastic one.

0: High Priest of Soca.
1: The great Super Blue doing something called Fantastic Friday. It is indeed a Fantastic Friday. I know a whole lot of guys are going to be out there today having a lot of fun, boy. Every time Friday hits, it's a lot of fun. A lot of people are having fun. Nothing wrong in having fun, boy. I love to have fun, too. Yes, everyone celebrates or enjoy their day in different ways. Let's do another song there by the man, the Mighty Shadow. This one is a 1980 special. 1980. Roll de Bumbulum.
2: The man, Mighty Shadow.

The Mighty Shadow with a 1980 classic, A Madman Boy, got into a dance. He just came out of the asylum and he wants to see a boom boom roll. And poor Emily. Emily has a boom boom, but the madman say, you had to roll this. I don't want to lash you, Emily, but you playing smart, make the boom boom roll. Roll that boom. A beautiful song there from the man, The Mighty Shadow. It's a Friday, so we're playing a little bit of soca. I should have a gentleman joining me here. I've not gotten word from him this morning whether or not, but he promised that he's going to be here. So 10 o'clock, I wanted to speak a little bit about the water as well. And I think there's a solution that we could get into. We spoke briefly about it yesterday, but maybe we should delve into it a little deeper and see if we could bring this thing about, because it seemed to be a problem every single day. Let's do one more song, this time from Dennis Belfour, The Whining Queen. And I remember seeing Denise Wine Boy. And if you're going to talk about a big girl that could do some whining, you want to look for Denise Belfour. I'm hearing that she has joined the church. She is now Christian. I don't know how true that is. And good for her. But she had brought about some whining back in the day. Let's do this one here by Denise.

It is indeed Father's Day this coming Sunday, so we are wishing all of the fathers, and I mean all of the fathers, even those that you figure that is not your dad, as long as he brought you to this life, he is indeed your dad. I don't understand the relationship, and I don't know the circumstances. It's up to you, but you were brought to this planet by your dad. You want to have a relationship with him or not, that is up to you, but always bear in mind this is indeed your father. So happy Father's Day to all of the fathers. And like I said before, there may be circumstances that you don't know. Your mom's not going to tell you. And maybe the guy could not afford. But there are some bad dads. I don't want to stray away from that point. But not all of the dads are bad dads.

0: once again from all of us here at Solid, the Solid FM. We want to wish all the fathers of St. Lucia and around the world a special, beautiful, happy Father's Day. Don't forget to go to church, guys. You have to be in church.
1: Take me down, holy bumper, and take me down, take me down, take me down, holy bumper, and take me down, take me down, take me down.
0: And as promised, we told you we were going to have a gentleman here with us in studio. The gentleman is here, so I'm allowing him to just settle in, and we will commence this program shortly.
1: The

0: All right, so this was our kind of soak up for this Friday, if you will. It is indeed a Friday. Happy Friday and fantastic Friday to you. My gentleman is here, but I will allow him to set up. I wanted to just touch on something very quickly because we have been having this water crisis throughout all of eternity. It's just a problem. So there's something called a desalination system. A desalination system, and it is working all around the world. And what this is seawater that is now desalinated, and they put it through a system. Let me read a little bit about it for you. So just quickly, because Wasco, if the government or company ever sees fit to bring this system about, I hope it's not placed in the hands of Wasco, because we have had so many problems with Wasco. It is a system, it says, a seawater desalination system offers a reliable, high-performance solution for converting seawater into clear drinkable water. Clear drinkable water. Utilizing advanced reverse osmosis technology, this system efficiently removes salt, minerals, and contaminants to produce fresh water suitable for industrial, commercial, and municipal applications. Designed for coastal communities, offshore platforms, shipping, and emergency relief offers. SWRO system ensures access to safe and sustainable water supplies, even in most challenging environments. Now, we'll go into details of that a little more, maybe on Monday. I just wanted to touch on this because I think this system is a system that the government should look into, because we continue to hear the cries of the water problem every year, and it continues to grow and grow in the negative. So maybe we should bring about the desalination system into St. Lucia, where we could extract seawater and turn it into fresh water. It says here, for converting seawater into clean drinkable. Now, when I heard about this a few years ago, Barbados has it, Antigua is looking into it, I think they already have it. I didn't know you could have drink this water. Now it says a drinkable, so it might be a little heavy in terms of the taste. And it's a great technology. Osmosis technology, it says, and it's fresh, suitable, industrial, commercial, mini-pals, application, designed for coastal communities, offshore platforms, shipping, and whatever. All of the different things that this system, we should be looking into this system. So I'm just hoping that the government should look into this, because Wasco has become a problem for this country. Anyway, I have a gentleman here with me, and let me say good morning to you, sir. How are you, my friend?
1: Good morning. Not too bad, yes.
0: You okay if I put you on camera?
1: That's fine.
0: It's all right?
1: It's okay, yes.
0: Let me turn this around so my people can see you. All right. They don't need to see me. They see me all the time. How is everything? First of all, thanks for coming.
1: Yes, welcome, sir.
0: When you called me and you said that you wanted to do this program, this radio station is solely part of the people. It's the sounds of the people. Whatever they would like to have a conversation with me about on the radio, we'll do it. Whatever. Amen. So your name is, sir?
1: Noel Antoine. Yes.
0: And you into ministries?
1: Yes.
0: And give the people a little brief.
1: We are with a ministry called Word of Life.
0: Word of Life.
1: So Word of Life was established in 1940.
0: Wow.
1: By a gentleman named Jack Watson.
0: Okay.
1: Yeah, so we are over 80 years old.
0: That's a long time.
1: Yeah, that's a long time. And we are in about 88 countries so far doing what I'm doing there
0: great.
1: Right now. Yeah.
0: Great.
1: Yeah,
0: bringing the word of God
1: I'm working along with young people. Yeah.
0: So specifically, outside of the ministry, what else do you guys get involved with in terms of helping out?
1: Well, my wife and I, we are in the schools.
0: Oh, wow.
1: So we are doing Reach for Combined School on Wednesdays.
0: Mm-hmm.
1: So we're having a session with the children on Wednesdays. Yes. On Thursdays, we are in Plainview Combined School.
0: That's down in VFO.
1: Yeah, in VFO.
0: Thursdays, yeah. So that specifically is teaching young people how to become good citizens, how to become from childhood into adulthood and to become great citizens of the country.
1: Yes.
0: So what are some of the things you say to the youngsters? What ages do you concentrate on, though?
1: Well, we concentrate more from the ages of 3 2-4.
0: Yes.
1: Which we normally do. We have a program set for them.
0: Yeah.
1: And from 5 to 11, we also have a program for these young people.
0: Okay.
1: And from 12 to upwards. Yeah.
0: My goodness, I have to ring the bell because I too have been involved with the lives of young children,
1: young people.
0: Because I think our country needs to turn the page onto having our kids take a different direction.
1: Right.
0: The generation of today, I don't know how well we could do with them, but if we start with the kids of today, maybe we could have a better tomorrow with those kids, because some of our young people, my goodness, they have gone. Mm-hmm. So what are the specifics? What do you say to these kids?
1: All right, so our program really entailed, in fact, it has a lot in terms of discipline.
0: Wow.
1: All right, training a child how to memorize scriptures.
0: Great.
1: Train a child to be independent, like to help at home, in the community, you know. And we also give incentives for they helping out, you know. It also include the children taking a book to read, which we call, they take the book to read and they come to us and let us know which book that they read, you know. We give them incentives for that as well. So there's quite a lot in there.
0: This is so impressive. So impressive. I'm happy to hear this. When you do, you make an application to the principal, do you ask to come to the schools? Because I would love to help you out with this program, especially in my community, the Marshall School. We could speak with the principal.
1: Yes.
0: So, how do you go about getting involved with the kids?
1: Well, the way I got involved in the school was through a pastor. His name is Wilson Collymore. He's part of the ECWI. Yeah, okay. And he was, you know, we spoke, and he told me that he could have, you know, brought us into the school, and we started with him. So he spoke to the principal, and we got through with, because it is his ministry there, so we are assisting him.
0: How do you do it? Is it classroom by classroom, or you get all of the kids in an auditorium?
1: It's just classroom by classroom.
0: So you basically spend the whole Wednesday at the school, basically?
1: Actually, at Plainview, they gave us just the 15 minutes.
0: 15 minutes?
1: Yeah.
0: 15 minutes per classroom?
1: Just for one class.
0: Oh, just one class. Mm-hmm. Okay, one class. So what is it? Is it voluntary with the various classes, or the teachers send the kids as a unit, all of them in one place? Is it like that? Is it just one class?
1: Just one class.
0: So you're really not reaching out to all of the kids in the school? You're basically reaching out. So do you do it every other Wednesday? You do a different class or the same class?
1: We do two classes.
0: Two classes.
1: But every other Wednesday.
0: Every other Wednesday alternate.
1: We have two classes far that we are doing.
0: What's the reception like in terms of the kids?
1: Very good, very good. And they're very cooperative. The response is great.
0: Yes.
1: You know, and they're really enjoying the program.
0: Amen.
1: There's a difference between Plainview and Richford. With combined school, we have different children coming in one session.
0: Ah, that's what I was asking.
1: So we have like 1 hour, and with them from 2 to 3.
0: Great.
1: Where every on Thursdays that we can have that one session, and we have different children coming in during that one session.
0: Oh, great!
1: But with Plainview, it's just a class.
0: Yeah. I love that. Yeah, so the tutors are just you and your wife, or just you, or other people you bring in, other people?
1: Well, at Plainview, it's just my wife and myself.
0: Okay.
1: With Richford, we are in partnership with Philly Nelson.
0: Okay.
1: I'm not sure
0: I've heard the name.
1: She's the one that have the business of Bethel's Blessing.
0: I think I've heard the name.
1: She do weddings and stuff like that. Yes.
0: That's so impressive. Yeah. Very, very impressive. Yeah. And you guys most definitely you teach respect.
1: Yes.
0: And
1: yes.
0: values.
1: Yeah.
0: Because, like I said before, if we are to turn this country around in terms of respect, discipline, and decency, especially decency,
1: because
0: I just spoke about this on Monday, even before you called me, this country is lacking decency. Our people say have vile conversations anyway. They spew out all kinds of infinity, all kinds of nonsense.
1: Yes.
0: Anywhere, at the bank, at churches, anywhere. Do you guys teach our kids about decency?
1: Yes, and in our programs, they learn to respect people.
0: Amen.
1: You know? And there is no obscene language, there's no disrespect in these programs. And we have a lot of Word of Life lessons teach about all of these things.
0: Yes, moral values.
1: Covers all, everything.
0: That's great. That is great. Yeah. What are some of the questions the kids ask, if they do ask any? They don't really ask too many questions. They're shy. They're still shy.
1: I know, right?
0: They're still shy. Yeah. And at that age, you know, what about the attention? Are they paying good attention? Are they very?
1: They are. Especially when we teach them the sticky, because every lesson have a sticky statement. Mm-hmm. So we try to allow them to repeat that sticky statement because it has great value in it.
0: Yes, sir.
1: To remind them, for example, there's a sticky statement that says, pray about everything and worry about nothing.
0: Wow, that's a nice slogan.
1: So we try to teach them, hey, that you pray about every situation in your life, your schoolwork, you know, everything that you're facing in life. You bring to the hands of God, but you don't worry about it.
0: You know, the Bible speaks about worry. It says don't worry.
1: Yes, yes.
0: It says don't worry.
1: Yes, yes.
0: That is great. What are some of the other things you guys teach these kids?
1: And we also teach them, you know, how to be disciplined.
0: Yes.
1: So we normally give them a quiet time where they get to spend time in the Word, because it's the Word that will change the lives of our people.
0: Amen.
1: Without the Word, trust me, we will just be in our own, doing things in our own fridge. Mm-hmm. But the Word is what that transforms the lives of people.
0: Yes, sir.
1: So we try to encourage them to spend time in the Word. So we have quiet times of different category. For the 3 to 4, we have a nice quiet time with pictures and where the parents can spend time with that child during those quiet times.
0: Yes,
1: because normally, parents just let the children do.
0: As please.
1: And but with this program, the parents get involved.
0: Yes,
1: that's the fun part about it. You know.
0: You know, it's our children are not even in church anymore.
1: No.
0: And I remember when I was growing up as a kid, I had to be in church.
1: Yes.
0: It was a must. It was part of the house of rules.
1: Mm-hmm, mm-hmm.
0: When you speak to those kids about Jesus, are they surprised to hear it? Have they heard about Jesus before? What is it?
1: Some of them have heard about it, and they really get excited, because with our lesson, it is very interactive. We have PowerPoints to every lesson that we teach.
0: Amen.
1: So they get to see certain things. In some of the PowerPoints, they have videos to show them certain things. For example, there's one that we did with our young people in terms of the cell phone.
0: Yeah.
1: And there was a video where we showed them, hey, spending time on that cell phone where, you know, somebody crossing in front of vehicles and they're not absent-minded about this, you know.
0: It has happened to me. I was driving so slow, and this young lady was on the phone and she ran into the vehicle.
1: Yes.
0: She literally walked into the vehicle. So that is how much attention they pay on the cell phones.
1: Yeah, because these Gen Z's, man, they grew up with
0: the phones.
1: Technology. You know, people like you and myself, you know, we didn't have that.
0: No, never.
1: So it's just totally different.
0: Absolutely. And these kids know everything about the phone.
1: Everything.
0: You and I, we just need the phone to do a little message or a phone call. These kids could tell you everything in a minute.
1: Yes, yes.
0: In 1 minute. I'm so very happy that you brought this program about. What are the challenges you guys are faced with?
1: Some of the challenges that we face is trying to discipline those children, because we have a lot of young people from the Bruceville area.
0: Right.
1: That's a challenging place. Yeah, because of the way that they were raised.
0: Yes.
1: You know, a lot of them do not have respect for each other.
0: Yeah.
1: And so far, you know, I mean, because of the lessons,
0: great,
1: we are able to calm some.
0: Oh, wow.
1: That
0: is beautiful.
1: There have been some good improvements.
0: So you go out there at areas like Bruceville on what days?
1: We normally do Bruceville on Fridays. So we have a youth program for those young people. So they come to the church.
0: Wow.
1: And we do quite a lot of stuff with them. So sometimes we do outings with them. It's not only spiritual stuff, but there's also social stuff as well.
0: Wow.
1: We show them how to cook.
0: Wow, my brother.
1: A lot of stuff, yeah.
0: I'm so happy to hear you speaking about Bruceville, because it's a tough neighborhood. It's a tough community. And you're saying the kids literally come to those sessions?
1: To be honest with you, I'm jumping. There was a time we had about 54 young people.
0: Wow.
1: But it was just my wife and myself, and we couldn't control because we didn't have the help.
0: Yes.
1: You know, it actually it was really tough.
0: So you're literally saying there's a desperation, there's a sense of need for programs such as yours in those kinds of areas.
1: There is. And we need helpers. You know?
0: I agree.
1: We can do it alone.
0: I agree. Listen to me. If you could go into Bruceville and reach out to those kids, that tells me that these kids need a direction.
1: Mm-hmm.
0: They need a different direction because we all know what has happened in that community.
1: Mm-hmm.
0: It's not one of the best livable communities, so to speak.
1: It's not.
0: So I must admire, I admire what you guys have done, the courage to go in there. Do you still go in there? You all still do have the programs?
1: We do. I mean, we are welcome in there. I mean, last year we had an illusionist,
0: mm-hmm.
1: and we did an open air illusion out there in Bruceville, and we had a big crowd on the streets.
0: Wow!
1: Yeah, you know, and we were able to share the gospel with them.
0: Amen.
1: Also, last year we had in July we had a soccer camp. We had about 20 young people that came down to those soccer camp, and it was huge. We used the Philip Maslin ground,
0: right?
1: And we had a great turnout. From a lot of people from
0: the Let me tell you something. This is impressive. This is very impressive. Yes. Where do you get financial help?
1: We are going.
0: Or do you get any at all?
1: It's very little. It's very little.
0: Okay.
1: Right now we are raising support. Mm-hmm. But majority of people who have supported us is from the States.
0: Okay.
1: Not much coming in right now. But we have to reach at least 100% support to really finance this ministry.
0: Listen to me.
1: Yeah.
0: What you're doing, what the little that you've said to me is huge.
1: Yeah, it is.
0: It is in my mind even big. I don't want to say this too much, but even bigger than the social department of St. Lucia.
1: Yeah.
0: I know they're doing stuff, but you don't have it. So maybe I could say this.
1: Yes.
0: But when someone takes this time and goes out to reach out to those communities
1: mm-hmm.
0: where we know that these kids are not in the best of the livelihood that they would like to be, I must applaud to you, my friend.
1: Thank you.
0: And I'm thinking, I'm going to say it on my radio station this morning that the people of St. Lucia, Word of Life Ministries needs financial help to go about to bring our youngsters to a place of discipline, honesty, decency, moral values, respect.
1: Yes.
0: Especially respect. Because you'd realize, especially in the Shantytown area, and the guys, you know, I work at the airport down there, and the guys have given me stories. They say kids at 6 years old have no respect for their own parents. 6 years old.
1: To be honest, I mean, this is some of the problems that we're having with those little ones.
0: Yeah.
1: Even cursing. And we had to try to break this off from them.
0: Yeah. Wow.
1: But again, we can only do it when we are with them on a Saturday. But when they go back home, it's something different.
0: What is it going to take for the parents now to get involved, especially in areas like Bruceville? I know it's going to be tough.
1: It's going to be tough, yes.
0: But have you invited the parents to come out?
1: We have. To be honest with you, even in this program, we normally have like a parent night.
0: Okay.
1: Where we invite the parents to come and see how the program is being run and what we are actually will be teaching and we'll be doing with the children.
0: Yes.
1: But sometimes, you know, they don't really come.
0: My goodness. My brother, I'm so elated. I'm really, really happy.
1: Yes.
0: I didn't expect this, but when you called me, this is what you guys are into. And I've spoken about this all the time because our country needs a different direction in terms of its young people.
1: Yes.
0: Because these 6-year-olds and 3-year-olds that you're getting involved with in their lives, that could make a huge difference when they get to be 15.
1: Yes.
0: And listen to those holding the guns we are hearing today, 18 years old, 19 years, the double murder in Marshall on Mother's Day was a 19-year-old.
1: Yes. As you mentioned that, champion, I want to give you a little statistic here.
0: You know?
1: And let me just get it out. But I mean, when I got this statistics, it tells me a lot.
0: Yeah.
1: About our country and where we are, and we have a lot of work to do.
0: Absolutely.
1: But the thing is, you know, we do not have the personnel.
0: Mm-hmm.
1: And we don't have the people to really partner with us to help our young people.
0: Yeah.
1: But one of the things that we're trying to do as we try to develop, we're trying to bring in something called fast cars.
0: Fast cars.
1: I show you on television. You see how those these racing cars.
0: Yeah.
1: But the fast cars will actually be electronic.
0: Okay.
1: And you could race.
0: You could control it like a remote control.
1: Yeah, remote control. But it's a race.
0: I get it.
1: We could raise. So we're trying to bring this here. It's very expensive.
0: Yes.
1: But some of the countries already have it. But we're trying to see how we could get one into Central where we could have competitions.
0: Right.
1: Among our young people.
0: Young people. And that would be exciting.
1: They get prizes. They get like gold medals, silver, bronze, and the trophies and I've seen it in the
0: developing countries. And what that does, it would be an entertainment aspect for those young people.
1: Yes, yes.
0: And it would keep them away from the bad environment.
1: Right. That's
0: great stuff.
1: And as well, we get the opportunity to share the word of God.
0: Amen. Amen.
1: I'm not looking for the chat, but...
0: You could look at them. You can't find it at the moment.
1: We can carry on as I continue to
0: come to the point. So I'm really interested in what you just said about the fast cars. So how many cars are you looking at?
1: I think the tracks is about either three or four tracks.
0: Okay.
1: Since it have not been here, I have not really seen how it is. But there's some islands. I think they try. Bermuda has one.
0: Uh-huh.
1: You know, I think Bermuda has one, and is it Curacao? I think they're trying to get one in Curacao. Hear about? But
0: that would be very, very exciting for the kids, especially now. I don't know if because of the ministries.
1: Yes.
0: It may be expensive to get the truck and the cars.
1: Isn't it
0: duty free to bring them in as into the country if you're doing it on the basis of the ministry? Because I think, I don't know, you may have to check with the government,
1: the ministry, to see whether
0: or not these things are duty free.
1: That's right, yes.
0: Duty free, but I'm thinking these things are duty free. So I'm very, very interested in the fact that these young people, 3 years old,
1: amen,
0: 11 years old, you guys, how long have you been doing it?
1: Well, my wife and I, we actually started Word of Life in 2018.
0: Okay.
1: But my wife and I, we actually became full-time missionaries with Word of Life in 2023.
0: Oh, okay.
1: Yeah.
0: All right.
1: So it's just going up to...
0: About three years now. Are you looking to expand in areas like cash trees?
1: That is the aim.
0: Yeah.
1: Because we want to do island-wide.
0: Okay.
1: But again, we have to try to have personnel to join in and partner with us in this ministry, be part of what we're doing so we could send them.
0: You would realize that in St. Lucia, as long as there's no money in it, too many people don't get involved.
1: That's the thing.
0: You understand? Voluntary work, too many people don't like to get. I remember growing up as a youngster, we were involved with so much voluntary work.
1: Yes.
0: We would do cleanups, we would do all kinds of things. Where have this gone? No one wants to do voluntary work. Everyone wants money. Everybody needs money.
1: And that's the thing. If there's no money,
0: they
1: don't want to be part of it.
0: Yeah. So it's going to be a little challenge for you. I mean, I'm so happy that I'm going to speak with the principal of the Marshall School. I don't know if you'll be able to have a day that you could pick out of your schedule. I know it's a little ways away from VA4.
1: Yeah, yeah.
0: And if the principal agrees, maybe I could look into you doing a program there.
1: Because
0: we need all of our kids to start.
1: We would love to. Trust me, we would love to. I was looking for this thing, but look, I can't find it.
0: Yeah, but can you remember what it's based about? Is it based about crime?
1: It is the statistics of our death rate from 2018, I think, to 2021, hereabout.
0: In terms of criminality?
1: Criminality.
0: Yeah.
1: A majority of the rate is young people.
0: Mm-hmm.
1: And it is so high, Champagne.
0: My goodness.
1: It is actually, you have more young people committing crimes than you have elderly people.
0: Absolutely, without a doubt.
1: And it the percentage is so high that we feel for our young people. And I'm saying that our country don't have any programs to take these young people out of the streets.
0: That is true.
1: You know,
0: that is true.
1: We need to do something.
0: And you believe, and I shouldn't even ask this question, but you believe that we could turn this corner into a positivity if we started early, you're doing.
1: Yes, because that's why you know we are starting from the younger
0: age
1: ones.
0: Age threes.
1: Yes.
0: Yeah.
1: From 3 years, four years, and start training them so that when they get in the next 10 years or 15 years, they're so disciplined that they could be doctors, nurses. You know, etc.
0: Do you have conversations with them with regarding to criminality, crime, and stuff?
1: Yes, we do. Actually, in our youth program, we were supposed to. There were two officers who were supposed to join us, and to have a session with our young people. But because of the framework and the timing, we have not been able to bring them in.
0: St. Lucia, I'm calling on all those listening to join with this gentleman and his wife and the mission Word of Life, because this is a great, great, great program for our youngsters. And I know all of us, we scream and shout when we hear of the age groups that get involved with homicides. This gentleman and the Word of Life, they are doing an excellent job. We would like for you to come on board in whatever way, in finances, in whatever way you can help this gentleman and his wife and the mission to get involved with taking care of our young people. Now, we have had several dropouts of school. Listen to the ages.
1: Yes.
0: 11 and 12.
1: Yes.
0: What do you think is the cause of that?
1: I would say the parents.
0: Okay.
1: The reason why I say this, jump in, is because there is a young man in my area and he stopped school. I'm going to school. And at the age of 11.
0: Can you believe it? You know it's several in my area.
1: And I spoke to the mother. I said, why isn't your son
0: at school?
1: Not at school, you know? And the other thing I find as well, not so much the murders, you know, but fathers are not in the lives of those
0: children. A lot of it, a huge percentage.
1: Yeah. So all the burden is on the mothers.
0: On the mom.
1: You know? And they just can't control. They can't control it.
0: One of your programs, and I know you probably do it, is the encouragement of making sure kids stay in school. And because when I speak to youngsters in my area, I said, listen to me, without an education, this world will chew you up and spit you out because you will not be able to compete.
1: That's right.
0: And you may not even be able to get a job. These days, you cannot get a job if you can't read, if you can't write. It's not like 1970.
1: Yes.
0: When you speak to kids, what are the looks on their faces when you speak to them in that regard? Because it's like it's scary.
1: It's scary,
0: if you say to them, if you drop out of school, your life will be over.
1: Yes, yes.
0: Now, it is bold, but it's the truth.
1: It's the truth. But you know some of them who say that they don't care.
0: Really?
1: I'm telling you.
0: At age 11?
1: It's like they have no hope. There's no hope.
0: Wow.
1: And it's like some of them, you know, they just want to be out there. And if you see the people that they're moving around with, these guys older than them.
0: The environment. And I was speaking really about it. And some people, when I speak bold, but I try to speak the truth. When you have environments such as George Charles Boulevard in Marshall. You have Shantytown in VA4.
1: Yes.
0: You have Wilton's Yard. You have Byron's Drive in Soufre. Those communities are not welcoming communities in terms of development for the young people.
1: For young people. I will give you an example of what I noticed in one of our VBS program last year. There's this young boy, I think maybe he was about 8, 9 hereabout, and he was misbehaving. Really misbehaving and fighting and stuff like that. So my pastor held him and said to him, you know, you need to behave and stuff like that. And he had his fist like this. It's like he's ready to fight.
0: Oh, yeah, at 8 years old.
1: You know, and I'm saying, and I looked at him, I said, man, our young people really need help.
0: They need a lot of help. And the problem is they are invited by older folk that are opening their arms to them.
1: Yes, yes.
0: This is why when you just said to me a while ago that one said it don't bother them because they already know that they have been invited by the drug dealer,
1: by the gang leader, and all these kinds of things. And we had some beautiful young ladies, you know, even before they left school, graduated from school, they were already pregnant. And for whom?
0: Wow. From the guys on the block.
1: You know, so our country really needs it.
0: When your wife speaks to the young ladies, what are some of the things she say to them? Because, I mean, from woman to woman or woman to young girl.
1: I really wish that she could have been there to answer, you know.
0: There's a lot of people that are camera shy. That's all right. There's a lot of people like that. But what do you think is needed, my friend, at this time? Apart from your ministry, what do you think is needed holistically or collectively from our people? What do you think is needed to bring about our young people to some semblance of discipline?
1: I really wish, you know, that that those children out there, that the fathers really take
0: yeah.
1: time to really spend time, especially with the young, with the boys,
0: mm-hmm.
1: you know, and the mothers with the young ladies, and to teach them the way of life.
0: So you don't see that as a, it's not a systematic issue as opposed to a family issue?
1: Yeah.
0: Which one would you say is more of a
1: family issue? I would say it'd be more of a family issue.
0: Not a system, not social. So the government has a small role to play.
1: Right.
0: But the majority of the role to play is from the family.
1: From the parents,
0: I want to agree with this.
1: Yeah, with the parents.
0: I want to agree. It's very, very difficult. And
1: that's why, you know, everything, you know, people want to blame the government, but they're not blaming the parents.
0: They're not blaming the parents.
1: You know, because, I mean, you, the child is at your house.
0: Absolutely.
1: And you are like that child. To that child to have their own way,
0: mm-hmm.
1: and as they grow up,
0: mm-hmm.
1: the ways these ways are already built up in them that they become worse.
0: Oh yeah,
1: and
0: oh, yeah.
1: in society, and then they shoot, they kill, and they join the bad gangs and stuff like that, and then they want to bring the
0: government. You have kids?
1: Yeah. No, we don't have. But we had an adopted daughter. Yeah.
0: Okay, let me ask you something. What do you think is what is the problem for a 6-year-old? Not a problem. Let me rephrase. What do you think it would take for a 6-year-old to show disrespect to his or her family, his mom, at 6 years? What is the problem? Is it because the parent have allowed this kid to go ahead and behave bad, or is it because there's no finances to take care? What do you think is the problem as you speak to those children?
1: That would be the case as well, but majority of them would say that's what they're saying.
0: That's what they see.
1: They see it happen at home.
0: At the house.
1: Especially the mother cursing. The father is cursing.
0: Yes.
1: And, you know, so they're doing the same thing
0: So. And how do you guys interject with this? What do you say to these children?
1: Well, that's where, you know, our lessons comes in.
0: Yes.
1: You know, with the Word of Life lessons. And we try to show them here that they need to be respectful. And we have, I mean, our lesson contains of various points.
0: Mm-hmm.
1: Not points, but subjects.
0: Okay.
1: Yeah, I'll say, yeah. Mm-hmm. And its subject or heading has about 4 lessons, and mm-hmm. it deals with the different behaviors, etc. You know, so mm-hmm. we try to have them to say it, remember it.
0: Mm-hmm.
1: When we quiz them on it,
0: mm-hmm.
1: when they come back the next time, we ask them question again. Like a review question, we ask them about the sticky statement, you mm-hmm. know, and to be honest with you, they remember it.
0: Oh, wow.
1: They remember. They remember.
0: That's good. So from what I'm getting, apparently these kids, are they excited in being at the classroom?
1: Very, very excited. Very excited.
0: It becomes to me, as if it's something new because they have not heard that type of teaching at the house.
1: At the house, yes.
0: Or at the home. Yes. So this is exciting for them.
1: And what really encourages them, you know, and bring more excitement is when they do something, especially if they do the quiet time. In our Olympian club, we give them Olympian bucks.
0: What is that?
1: It's almost like something like money.
0: Ah,
1: but
0: okay.
1: it is not money.
0: It is not actual money.
1: Yeah. So they could take that Olympian buck, and we have a tuck shop.
0: Okay.
1: So they take out money
0: and purchase
1: something.
0: Purchase. Okay.
1: Yeah, yeah. So right. if they do the quiet time, they get some bucks. Mm. If they say the memory verse, they get some bucks.
0: Oh,
1: if they
0: read
1: the Bible, they get some bucks. If they come to church, they get some bucks.
0: Oh, this is,
1: you know.
0: Let me tell you something. You have choreographed this thing so well. This is well put together. I must admit, this is well put together.
1: Yeah, yeah.
0: So the quiet time.
1: Yes.
0: Is it when kids misbehave, or is it just a specific time?
1: No, the quiet time is like a devotional book.
0: Uh-huh.
1: You know, so it's from Sunday to Saturday. So
0: yeah.
1: Every day there's a scripture verse or a scripture reading that they read the scripture, and then they have some answers to answer.
0: Oh wow! Okay.
1: In regards to what they read.
0: What they read.
1: Yeah.
0: Uh-huh.
1: So that's a personal time with God.
0: Great.
1: During that quiet time. So it's from Sunday to Saturday. So mm-hmm. when they come, we go over the quiet time to see how well they did. Yeah, how well they did, and also. Some of them, they don't do every day, but we still give them incentive.
0: Of course, the encouragement. And the scripture verse, how well do they read?
1: Some of them, you know, we at the back of the quiet time, they have about almost 20 scripture verses,
0: uh-huh.
1: and they have to take at least one of all those verses and memorize. So when they come to the session, they'll say, okay, which verse did you memorize?
0: Yes.
1: And they have to say.
0: And they read it out.
1: Yeah, yeah.
0: Oh, great stuff. Yeah, yeah. That's beautiful. That's
1: so we call that memorization time.
0: Yeah.
1: So they have to remember it.
0: Yes.
1: And we try to say, okay, well, this is the same thing that you need to apply in your schoolwork. Try to remember what your teacher teaches.
0: Wow.
1: You know, so that I mean, so that is part of what they take from the church and bring into the schoolwork to get them, you know, to remember.
0: You know, you're speaking to me and you're sounding so much like a school, an entire school, because the program, this program is so fascinating. It's so beautiful what you have said.
1: It is just
0: beautiful stuff. Yes. To have kids adopting to that kind of program,
1: this is
0: unbelievably beautiful, my friend. Beautiful. Yeah. Is there ever a time you guys want to give up on this, or is that no? Is it challenging?
1: It is challenging, but I have focused my mind on
0: doing this.
1: Yeah. And I know what we signed for. Mm-hmm. All right, and I know it's not going to be easy.
0: Yeah.
1: You know, but there are times, man. To be honest, we just be so tired.
0: Yeah. Sometimes I don't want to come here. Monday through Friday. Exactly. So I know what you're saying.
1: Especially with the behavior. Yeah. It's crazy.
0: Is there ever a time you got some really outrageous behaviors that you had to really pull a kid up? Not physically, but to just...
1: Wow. Especially in that VBS one, you know, that we had last year. Mm-hmm. And some of them, we had to send them home.
0: Send them home?
1: Yeah, because they were really too misbehaving much. Too much. And they were really causing the other kids, you know, to misbehave as well.
0: Yes.
1: So you say, you know, I'm very sorry. We have to send you home.
0: Even if no matter how much you try.
1: Yeah, how much you try, yeah.
0: They still continue.
1: Even in our youth program, we had to do the very same thing. And we had to start cutting because of the behavior. I mean, it's just something, to be honest with you, Shamir, that I would love to do.
0: I understand.
1: But again, we don't have the help.
0: Yes, yes.
1: And if my wife and I myself had the help, we'd be able to control.
0: Yes.
1: But we couldn't control. Mm-hmm. And we could not have a lesson. Mm-hmm. And those children would not stop misbehaving for a whole hour.
0: Wow.
1: You know? Do not stop misbehaving. And we have to say, you know what happened? Yeah. We'll have to start cutting.
0: Yeah, because it's just the two of you, and you want to decide against the bad behavior ones and those that are behaving. So it's going to cause a little friction.
1: A little friction,
0: a problem.
1: Yes,
0: if you had, like you said, the personnel,
1: maybe
0: you could have had another two people to deal with these bad behaviors.
1: That's right. And from the time we started cutting, I'm just going to be honest with you, I mean, the group has been better than what it is. I mean... Mm. The group that we have right now, they always want to know. Mm-hmm. Actually, my wife and I, we are doing a purity session with them, teaching about sex, and what the Bible teaches about sex, etc. And they are really enjoying that.
0: That is great.
1: They're really enjoying it.
0: Have you ever reached out to the ministry in that regard, the Ministry of Education, of what you guys are doing? No.
1: There was one gentleman who works with the ministry, OECS. Mm-hmm. I think his name is Royston. So I think yes. Uh-huh. Yeah. And I've been trying to reach out with him from since then, and I've not been able to.
0: Yeah, not been able to.
1: Yeah. So
0: I think your program. Yeah.

0: And we do have an account at the Library Credit Union.
1: Library Credit Union.
0: Yeah, it's account 301.
1: Let me write that down, because I will be continuing to put that out.
0: Yeah, sure.
1: It's where? At the Library Credit
0: Union? Yeah, at the Library Credit Union. It's account number 30115.
1: Account number?
0: 30115.
1: 30115.
0: And it's on the sub-account number 3.
1: Sub-account?
0: Yes, yeah, sub-account CB. Number 3. Or 003. Yeah. 003. Yes.
1: All right.
0: Yes. And
1: So it's Library Credit Union, account number 30115, sub-account 003. Yes. And it's Word of Life.
0: Yes.
1: Word of Life.
0: St. Lucia.
1: Of Life, St. Lucia.
0: Yes.
1: I'd be very happy, my friend, to every once in a while to bring that out. Because
0: we would love that. We would love that. Yes.
1: It's amazing. Now, here's the thing, and I always see this as a negative with our people. Anytime someone reaches out for financial help, mm-hmm. there's always a mindset of money going directly to people.
0: No.
1: And they have not looked at the depth of what you guys are doing.
0: Yeah.
1: I think we need to change this mindset this behavior. Yes. Let the people know exactly what your finances would require. What do you need these monies for?
0: All right. Number one, for traveling, because mm-hmm. we have to travel to different... Actually, every Sunday we go to a different church.
1: Mm-hmm.
0: So for traveling, number two, you know, to help
1: with the kids,
0: with the children, because normally we provide things like snacks mm-hmm. or refreshments,
1: amen.
0: For those children, amen. You know, or even for the young people as well,
1: amen.
0: And that is that needs finance
1: that
0: as
1: needs
0: well,
1: money.
0: Yeah. And I mean, everything that yes. we do is financial.
1: Everything
0: in general
1: because you can't go through this life without accessing a little bit of finances.
0: Yeah, yeah, yeah.
1: But I must say, what I've heard already this morning is out of this. Even I will make a contribution.
0: I'm telling
1: you, because I have spoken about our kids, and we need to start at a particular age. Mm. And believe it or not, the age group that I said, even before speaking with you, was age 3.
0: I have said this
1: on the program here.
0: Yes.
1: And I'm so delighted to hear that you were saying that you all have started with age 3
0: mm-hmm.
1: and continuing. This is beautiful stuff, my friend.
0: Amen.
1: Beautiful stuff. Beautiful stuff.
0: There's one more thing, champion, so people will understand that my wife and myself, we're not in charge of the finance.
1: Okay.
0: It's Word of Life in charge of these finances.
1: Right. Okay.
0: And according to our needs,
1: yes.
0: What we have to do in terms of the ministry, they will distribute whatever we need to us.
1: Yeah.
0: To do.
1: How did you come about with that beautiful initiative? Well, it's not your initiative, how did you see it fitting for you to do this for our country?
0: To be honest with you, I grew up in church and I worked with young people.
1: Okay.
0: So it's something that I have been doing,
1: mm-hmm.
0: but when we went to Viewfort Community Baptist Church, my pastor and his wife had started that ministry,
1: mm-hmm.
0: and when we joined them, then they told us about this ministry.
1: Yes,
0: and they were looking for a couple to take over,
1: right,
0: and to really bring this out.
1: Yes,
0: because their lives were too busy to.
1: They were involved with other things.
0: They couldn't really do it. And they looked at and they said, you know, I think you and your wife would be the best couple for
1: great,
0: that.
1: Great. Now, when you go to other denominations, let me rephrase.
0: Yes.
1: When you go to church,
0: yes.
1: Are you going to a specific denomination or various denominations? Meaning, do you go to the Catholic Church? Do you go? Are you all at a specific church?
0: We have a specific church because we do have a standard of conduct and all, as well as statement of faith.
1: Okay.
0: And
1: so your church is what, Pentecostal?
0: No, we are Baptist.
1: Oh, you're Baptist.
0: Yes,
1: okay.
0: But we don't only work with the Baptist only.
1: And, okay.
0: Because Word of Life is a non-denominational.
1: Okay. Oh, right? That's what I was asking.
0: Yes.
1: Okay,
0: Word of Life is a non-denominational.
1: Okay.
0: But we also work along with the ECWI, which is the Evangelical Ministry, churches as well.
1: Okay.
0: Again, the churches have to agree with our statement of faith
1: for us to be able to work with them.
0: Yes.
1: So, do you take the altar sometimes? Do you preach?
0: Yeah, man, I do. Yes, I do.
1: Okay, great.
0: Every second Sunday, I'm always in

0: Rosal and New Hope, preaching. And
1: And you know what I noticed? I noticed you guys target the rural areas, the areas that are not, so to speak, the poorer areas.
0: Yes.
1: If I may use that word.
0: Yes.
1: Because you just mentioned Rosal, you mentioned Shandytown.
0: Yes.
1: And that is a great mm-hmm. is a great place to start because the people there sometimes want a little hope.
0: Mm-hmm.
1: A little hope.
0: Yes.
1: What are the attendance like at the churches when you go there in terms of like Rosal and these areas?
0: To be honest, we had a program last year with the Illusionists and the church was packed.
1: Is that right?
0: Yeah.
1: Wow, beautiful.
0: Church was packed.
1: So you could say there's a first for church mm-hmm. in St. Lucia because our young people have not been going to church.
0: They have not been going, you know. And I said, you know, with the Word of Life program, I mean, it is so encouraging. It is very exciting.
1: Yes.
0: You know, they don't just come there and hear the Word of God and go
1: yes.
0: home. No, it's more than that.
1: Yes, because it says the Word of Life. Yeah, yeah, so life in general.
0: In general, yes, yes.
1: Life
0: yes,
1: in
0: yes,
1: general.
0: Yes, yes.
1: It is,
0: you know,
1: great.
0: I mean, we have games. We also do ceremonies.
1: Mm-hmm.
0: One other thing about this champion, I need to mention this. When a child do well in this program,
1: mm-hmm.
0: Word of Life will invest in that child by giving them a scholarship.
1: Woo!
0: And I should have mentioned that.
1: Wow.
0: Whether they get a scholarship to go to attend one of Word of Life Bible Institute or mm-hmm. as well Word of Life Camp.
1: Oh wow!
0: And
1: that would be overseas.
0: In overseas,
1: yes. Wow.
0: In Bermuda, Word of Life is doing so well.
1: Yes.
0: That the government gave Word of Life an island.
1: You
0: of their own.
1: You kidding?
0: I'm serious.
1: Wow.
0: I'm serious.
1: Wow. You know why? Because I was just thinking about this. You know, we're thinking while we speak. And I'm saying what you've just said, your program, is in my mind something that the government should at least mm-hmm. cherish.
0: Mm-hmm.
1: Because the program that you have identified, and look now, you're saying the government have recognized that Word of Life program in Bermuda, they have offered them something.
0: Yeah, they give them an island right now. They are building a Word of Life camp.
1: A camp. Okay.
0: Yeah, and as well, I'm not sure they're going to put a Bible institution there, but they're building a Word of Life camp there.
1: Wow.
0: You know, and that's what Word of Life want to do for St. Lucia. If we are able to have at least five or more Olympian clubs in St. Lucia, Word of Life will come down and build St. Lucia, a Word of Life camp.
1: Oh, wow. This is amazing.
0: Yeah.
1: This is amazing. You know, this is beautiful.
0: And because they invest, and one of the things that they want to have with our young people, children's rallies, youth rallies, you know, sports, all kind of stuff, you know, and mm-hmm. and to have that camp focus mm-hmm. on our young people. And there'll be more stuff that they'll put in this camp.
1: Yes.
0: And when we talk about rallies, it's not rallies like what we have in here. I mean, when the States...
1: Mm-hmm. Oh, you know it's massive.
0: It's massive stuff.
1: You know it's massive.
0: And they'll be providing everything. And the thing about it, we do not charge our churches for the materials and the stuff that the programs that we have. We also invest in the life. We also have pastors' conferences.
1: Yeah.
0: We also have leadership conferences for our leaders here.
1: Yes.
0: There's a lot that we are doing. We offer trainings as well.
1: This is amazing work, my friend. This is amazing
0: lot,
1: stuff.
0: Yeah, yeah.
1: I really appreciate and admire you for you and your wife for bringing this thing together because our people, our young people need a lot of help.
0: A lot of help, yes.
1: Do you speak to them about drug addiction, alcoholism and stuff?
0: Yes.
1: Because this is another problem for St. Lucia.
0: Yes, especially even in our youth programs, we try to invite nurses, doctors, policemen, firemen, mm-hmm. or women, you know, to come over and have a session, with our young people.
1: How enthusiastic are these kids about when they grow up? What would they like to do? Do they speak to you about it?
0: Yeah, some of them said that they want to be an artist.
1: Yeah.
0: Some of them said that they want to be a lawyer, doctors, etc.
1: Mm-hmm.
0: You know, but we always said to them, hey, if you need to be a doctor, if you need to be a politician,
1: school.
0: Whatever you want to be, you need to be able to discipline yourself right now.
1: Amen.
0: All right?
1: Amen. Amen.
0: And work at it.
1: Yes. You must be in school.
0: You must be in school.
1: You must stay in school,
0: you know. I mean, if you don't get the education, how could you mm-hmm. be a doctor? How could you be a fireman? How could
1: you cannot.
0: You cannot.
1: When I was in school, I remember it was a a customary thing for the teacher to ask.
0: Yes.
1: What would you like to be when you grow up?
0: Yes.
1: And at the time, everybody, a lawyer.
0: Yes, police.
1: I think that should be we ask of kids
0: in our schools,
1: to give them a little level of confidence in themselves when they grow up.
0: Yes, you understand?
1: Because for argument's sake, if a kid say, I want to be a teacher,
0: mm-hmm.
1: you have to stay in school.
0: Yes.
1: Whatever you want to be, then the teacher would say, you will only be able to be that if you stay in school. You mm-hmm. cannot drop out mm-hmm. of school
0: right.
1: and become a teacher.
0: Right. There is one lesson that we taught at Rich Four. It's entitled Roots.
1: Roots.
0: And when you look at roots, I mean, you got the plant
1: right.
0: with the roots. Mm-hmm. And one of the things we asked them, what are the importance of roots in the plants?
1: Mm-hmm.
0: And he said, you know, it keeps the plant healthy, to grow and stuff like that.
1: Grow, that's right.
0: You know, and we use that to show them, hey, that the very same thing, when you use the word of God, it mm-hmm. helps you to grow.
1: That's right.
0: All right. And even in your schoolwork, when you read, when you study your schoolwork, it helps mm-hmm. you to grow.
1: Amen.
0: So we try to put it both ways.
1: Yes. Yes.
0: Not just the spiritual part, but as Amen. Well as the school.
1: The livelihood part. Yes.
0: So it will help them to take pride in the schoolwork, get a good education,
1: mm-hmm.
0: you know, and
1: my brother, this is just amazing stuff, especially with the word of God into young people, because our kids, they don't go to church. Their parents don't go to church,
0: mm-hmm.
1: let alone the kids.
0: Yes.
1: This is a turning point that we need to get back into church.
0: Right,
1: and
0: right.
1: To have our children to be in church.
0: What are some
1: of the other things that they're excited about when you guys speak to them? I know they like to go and have fun too.
0: They like to have fun, yes.
1: When you bring about that car track,
0: right.
1: you will be amazed.
0: I know, the excitement. Trust me. We will. Yeah. Actually, there are some of the Olympians who can't wait to be 12 years to join the youth program.
1: because they say,
0: the youth are having more fun than
1: them. Yeah.
0: You know, because we really try to do a lot of things with those young people
1: mm-hmm.
0: to keep them, yes. you know, and to keep them off the streets and stuff like that. I mean, we're trying to look for someone who can sew, because we have a lot of sewing machines.
1: Oh, really?
0: A lot of sewing machines in the church. I just seated there.
1: Yes.
0: You know, we started, but again, the young lady could not continue because she has a job.
1: And you know, we have lost our tailors.
0: Yes.
1: Not too many tailors around.
0: Not too many tailors around.
1: Not too many seamstresses
0: exactly.
1: around.
0: Exactly.
1: You understand?
0: You know?
1: So that is indeed a profession where you could actually have a livelihood with.
0: Exactly.
1: So
0: exactly.
1: that is a great initiative. You know? Maybe you all could get some people.
0: So we are looking for. I mean, some of them up to. Recently, there's someone that said, when are we going to start doing sewing?
1: Doing the sewing, yeah.
0: Yeah, you know, but...
1: Do you have any other professions that you guys are starting to enlighten them with? Or you?
0: Well,
1: just...
0: we some of them want to know how to learn and play music.
1: Okay.
0: We do have the instruments, because we have saxophones, we have clarinet, we have drums, we have
1: guitar and everything.
0: And stuff like that.
1: Well, you guys are interesting. You guys are very, very interesting.
0: So we're looking for, we're trying to see if we could get a music teacher.
1: Yes.
0: You know,
1: we'll invest, you know.
0: Even though... At least some free sessions.
1: I agree.
0: Yeah, because we are just growing, you know.
1: Yeah, I agree. Yeah, where are your headquarters based? In the United States?
0: Our headquarters is in Scroon Lake, New York.
1: New York?
0: Yeah.
1: Okay. And your local thing is where?
0: And we are in V4.
1: And who's in charge of that? You are?
0: I am. Okay. I mean, but we fellowship with Viewford Community Baptist Church.
1: Okay.
0: But my wife and myself, we are the...
1: You are doing the mission.
0: You are the
1: missionaries.
0: Yes. Yeah, we are the missionaries.
1: Great stuff. That is good. Listen to me. You have me smiling because I've not heard of such a program from local people that is going out there and willing to help our young people to better their lives.
0: Mm-hmm.
1: And when you start at age 3 and you stay at it, these kids can become better citizens.
0: Yes. Actually, in Augusta Champaign, we have a team of 15 coming down.
1: Mm-hmm.
0: And they will be partnering with Faith Baptist Church in Corinth.
1: In Corinth.
0: Yeah,
1: I'd be happy to have some of your guests yourself and some of them here.
0: It'd be nice. So
1: absolutely. You guys are welcome.
0: But they'll be hosting the VBF program in Corinth at Faith Baptist. doing VBS. They'll be coming from the 8th, mm-hmm. and they'll be leaving on the 15th. Yeah. So just they're only here for 1 week.
1: So I must say, because you know, VA4 at one point in time, I think from in 2024, 2025 was the crime capital of the world.
0: Oh,
1: and very fortunately, an entire year had gone by and there was not one single homicide.
0: Mm, you're right.
1: And it was said that various groups participated, went down there. Maybe
0: we were the one.
1: You guys were involved with that?
0: Yeah, we were.
1: Oh, wow. I congratulated the other groups I heard, but I didn't know of your involvement.
0: Yeah, we were involved.
1: So you all were part and parcel of this?
0: Yeah. Even when they had the carnival session last year, mm-hmm. We had a team of 20 mm-hmm. working with the children in Bruceville, the young people in
1: Oh,
0: Bruceville.
1: Wow. And my brother, let me shake your hand because this is just beautiful. This is just beautiful.
0: We have had meetings with the youth council. I mean, mm-hmm. Sebastian, I think that's his name.
1: Yeah,
0: we've spoken to him and we've told him what we would like to do and how we could want to get involved, and stuff like that. Yeah.
1: My brother, do not stop because VA4 has become much better mm-hmm. in terms of its homicide rate.
0: Yes.
1: And all of one full year, there was not a single homicide until I think a month ago there was one. Mm-hmm. Outside of that, there have not been any.
0: Yes.
1: So
0: I appreciate the news.
1: My goodness, this is beautiful stuff. You and the other people that are involved with doing.
0: Yes.
1: God will continue to bless you guys.
0: Amen. Never stop because we need
1: these kinds of programs.
0: Yes.
1: Like I said, I don't know if I'll be able to attend sessions, but maybe one of these days I could attend the session.
0: Yes.
1: But I will make my financial contribution.
0: Well, actually, we'd love to invite you mm-hmm. to have a session with our family.
1: I'm happy to do it.
0: Yes,
1: I'll be very happy.
0: Because we are looking for people that we could invite and to have sessions with our young people.
1: You see, this country belongs to us, and when we grew up, I don't know your age, maybe I might be a little older than you, but when I grew up, we didn't have this kinds of activity in St. Lucia.
0: No.
1: And it was based on respect, discipline, decency,
0: and
1: a lot of respect.
0: Right.
1: And we have allowed this country to go the way it is because of us not getting involved with our kids. And
0: right.
1: You're absolutely right.
0: Yes.
1: So we continue to say it's government, while the government could help financially.
0: Yes.
1: But your responsibility for your kids is on you.
0: It's on you. Yes.
1: Without a doubt.
0: Yes.
1: So I'll be very happy to get involved, my friend. I'll be very happy.
0: Yes.
1: What new projects are you guys looking at? Anything else apart from the race tracks? Are you looking to branch out into other areas?
0: We are looking to branch out into other areas, but right now, my wife and I, we just set up an associate team mm-hmm. because I mean, we cannot do it alone. So now we have three more individuals who is part of what we're doing, and we're just trying to have our meetings and to discuss and to see what we could do and how we could expand, because we need the help.
1: I know you do need the help, especially when you're dealing with young people, young children, especially at an age of 6, they could give some trouble like you indicated earlier.
0: So as this thing grows, champion, I mean the society team will grow. Actually, one of the things that World of Life want to do is to be able to take a group of young people mm-hmm. to mission. To like a student fusion.
1: Yeah.
0: Student fusion is where we take these young people, we fly them. It could be maybe, I'll use an example, St. Martin.
1: Okay.
0: We could be into St. Martin, and they be in charge of the program, you know, and to teach other young people just like them, you know, mm-hmm. You know the way of life and to have sessions,
1: you know,
0: it could be on the streets or, you know, in the church, in a particular church, you know, and have programs.
1: When you in areas like Bruceville, when you is there ever a time when you invite these kids to come to the church itself on a Sunday?
0: Mm.
1: Have you ever seen any of those kids? Have they come to church?
0: Just a few. The hardest thing is to get them in church.
1: Now, that may not necessarily be that they don't want to come. It may be financial constraints. Maybe they have to have clothing, maybe a shoe, and maybe they don't have it.
0: These are the things that they have highlighted.
1: Yes.
0: And what my wife and I have done, we have gone out and sourced clothing.
1: Yes.
0: I mean, champagne, we provided these young people with a lot of stuff.
1: Yeah.
0: Clothing, shoes.
1: Wow.
0: You know, some of them they don't have anything to eat, and we provide that for them.
1: Wow.
0: You know, we give them something, and we always tell them, hey, if you come to church and you need some and you have not had breakfast,
1: yeah.
0: let us know. We will prepare something
1: yes.
0: for you.
1: Yes.
0: You know, so I mean, we have always reached out.
1: Helping, you guys are unbelievable.
0: And we're always asking people, you know, that if they have anything that they want to donate, like clothing,
1: yes.
0: stuff like that. Don't be afraid. Give us a call,
1: mm-hmm.
0: you know, and we will collect it, you know, just to help those needs.
1: I used to have a lot of stuff when I used to be at Sky FM,
0: mm-hmm.
1: and, you know, I used to go about giving it out, especially children's stuff. If I knew about you guys before, there's a lot of stuff I could have given.
0: Oh, yes.
1: But I think one of the constraints in regards to kids coming to church is because of the finances.
0: The finances, yes.
1: The parents don't have the money to buy them clothing.
0: Yes.
1: And if I'm a parent, I'm not sending my kid to a church looking stupid.
0: Yeah.
1: You
0: understand? Yes, yes.
1: So you prefer not sending the kid.
0: Right.
1: Because I don't have, and I understand. And that's understandable.
0: It's understandable.
1: You understand? So
0: so
1: it would be nice if some people overseas, people hearing us, because I'm all over.
0: If
1: they could make a contribution in that regard with clothing or financial contribution.
0: Yes.
1: Once again, if you'd like to make a contribution to Word of Life St. Lucia, there's an account at the Library Credit Union that is down there at VFO. The account number is 30115, and there's also a sub-account. Is that right? A sub-account
0: Of
1: 003. So once again, Library Credit Union account number 30115, a sub-account 003.
0: Yes.
1: And they will be able to get your financial contribution. Now, I see you have some leaflets here. What does those
0: say? Well, those leaflets are some of the activities that we have been involved.
1: Uh-huh.
0: And some of the as you could see, the young people.
1: Yes.
0: Yeah,
1: hold it up so they could see this.
0: Yes.
1: I don't know if they can see it.
0: So these are the young people, you know, we have 45 of them.
1: Yes.
0: So we had almost like a banquet for them, and we all give them a lot of stuff.
1: Little gifts and stuff.
0: But we also have a website as well.
1: Mm-hmm.
0: If they would like to give or donate, it goes straight to Word of Life.
1: Yes.
0: I'm trying to.
1: You have it on this end.
0: Well, I have the barcode, but yeah. It's right here.
1: Oh, on this card.
0: Yeah, on this card here. Yes.
1: Yeah.
0: So I'm not sure if you could see the HT. Yeah. It's also here as well.
1: Right. Okay.
0: Yes.
1: I'll keep this here from time to time and let our listeners know what we are.
0: So they could also visit that website and make any contribution and go straight to our head office.
1: It says that please pray for us and our ministries.
0: Yes.
1: Scan the QR code to donate online or visit It Helps /missions.org/ Nantoni, did I get that right?
0: N. Antoine.
1: When supporting us financially by check, please be sure to reference 18204S.
0: Yes.
1: What is that? Is that a website or that is just a hashtag?
0: That is our the account it will be going to in the US.
1: Yeah. Oh, okay. Yeah. All right. So I'll continue to read that. Yes. And it reads Antoine.
0: Antoine. Yeah, because I'm Noel and my last name is Antoine.
1: Ah, okay. Yes. Oh, okay, I see. You put the first and second.
0: Antoine. Yes.
1: Good.
0: Yes,
1: my brother. Yes, very, yes. very good. I'm really, really elated of what you and your wife is doing. Congratulations.
0: Thank you.
1: Anything else you want to speak to our people about? Anybody you want to reach out? Any firm you want to reach out with? The public sector, the private sector, the business sector. Anybody you want to?
0: Well, I just want to say thank you, you know, especially for our pastors,
1: mm-hmm.
0: especially those at New Hope Ministries,
1: yes.
0: you know, that is really supporting. Also, my home church, Beaufort Community Baptist Church.
1: Where are you guys located in Beaufort?
0: I'm from Tiroshimikud.
1: Yeah, but where but, oh, is the church?
0: Oh, do you know? No. We are in the middle of town. Do you know where the post office is?
1: Uh-huh.
0: In Beaufort?
1: Yeah.
0: Well, the building, which used to be the Limo building.
1: Oh, Limo building.
0: Yeah.
1: So there's a gentleman.
0: Yes.
1: I don't know if we made a donation once of a wheelchair, our company,
0: yes,
1: the Red
0: yes,
1: Cup. Is
0: yes,
1: it that gentleman?
0: That,
1: he's from
0: yeah,
1: the United States.
0: That's
1: well,
0: right.
1: Is this illusion?
0: Pastor Peter Morgan.
1: Oh, that's
0: yes,
1: the
0: yes,
1: place.
0: Yes, yes,
1: ah,
0: yes, yes, yes, yes.
1: I remember,
0: yes,
1: I have
0: yes,
1: it
0: yes,
1: on my phone. We
0: right,
1: made,
0: right,
1: I,
0: right.
1: As a matter of fact,
0: yes.
1: I was the spokesperson for that.
0: Yes.
1: We made a donation for
0: yes,
1: a wheelchair.
0: For wheelchair, yes.
1: To
0: yes,
1: someone there.
0: Yes. Yes.
1: And we also gave a check.
0: A check, yeah. I was there.
1: Oh, you were there?
0: Yeah, I was there, right. I was there, yes, yes,
1: it's
0: yeah, yeah.
1: It's a small world. I remember.
0: Yeah, it
1: yes,
0: was the 12th hour.
1: Oh,
0: there.
1: Great.
0: Yeah, yeah,
1: yes,
0: yeah,
1: you guys
0: yeah,
1: have
0: yeah,
1: a nice little
0: yes,
1: church down there.
0: Yes, yes, yes, yes.
1: I was saying it needed to be air conditioned. Have you guys
0: yes,
1: put in the air conditioning?
0: No,
1: yet?
0: We sit right in front of the sofa now, yeah. Yeah,
1: I remember being
0: yeah,
1: there,
0: yeah.
1: So
0: yeah,
1: some, you all need a little AC in there
0: mm-hmm,
1: because it could
0: yes,
1: get really, really
0: yes,
1: hot.
0: It's really hot yes,
1: down
0: yes,
1: there.
0: Yes,
1: yes, I remember I was the
0: yes,
1: spokesperson
0: yes,
1: there.
0: Yes,
1: now
0: yes,
1: I'm remembering you.
0: Yeah.
1: Day. Yes, that was about 2 or 3 years ago.
0: That's right.
1: Yes, yes, and his wife, I think, passed, the gentleman, the pastor.
0: Yes.
1: His wife passed.
0: Yes,
1: he's a nice, well-spoken gentleman.
0: Yes.
1: But he's almost always out of the
0: yes.
1: Yes. I could pay you guys a visit and speak a little bit.
0: Amen.
1: I like to talk, you know.
0: Yeah, man. To be honest with you, I'm just trying to source a vehicle right now.
1: Yes.
0: Which I'll be having very soon.
1: Great.
0: Because I don't have a vehicle, I'm not being able to have any youth program in the church, but we do it online.
1: Right. Okay.
0: So as soon as I get my vehicle back, I'll be back in the church.
1: Yes.
0: And trust me, we'll be inviting.
1: Oh, people, without a doubt.
0: Yeah,
1: listen
0: yeah,
1: to me.
0: Yeah,
1: I
0: yes,
1: was.
0: Yes. Yes.
1: I read the
0: yes,
1: Bible.
0: Yes,
1: I have not studied it
0: yes,
1: like
0: yes,
1: I should.
0: Yes. Yes.
1: But I could bring about a sermon, my friend.
0: Yes.
1: I could bring about a sermon
0: yes,
1: because I don't want to be braggadocious.
0: Right.
1: I think I could speak about the word of God in
0: yes,
1: a small way,
0: yes,
1: maybe
0: yes,
1: a little
0: yes,
1: 15 minutes.
0: Yeah,
1: that's
0: yes,
1: not
0: yes,
1: going
0: to
1: be a problem.
0: But we also want you to speak to those young people.
1: To the young
0: as well,
1: people, especially.
0: Yeah, to
1: yeah,
0: really.
1: That I do all the time.
0: Yes. To really
1: because
0: encourage
1: this life
0: yes,
1: in St. Lucia
0: yeah,
1: is a tough one.
0: Yes,
1: St. Lucia
0: yes,
1: is not one of the easiest places to survive.
0: Yes. Yes.
1: We are a struggling country.
0: Mm-hmm.
1: We are a poor nation.
0: Yes.
1: And we have allowed criminality, drug addiction, alcoholism to creep into our societies.
0: Right.
1: And
0: right,
1: that have done a number on our young people.
0: Yes, yes.
1: So we really need to turn that corner and to try to see if our young people could defray
0: mm-hmm,
1: from all of this nonsense.
0: Yes,
1: it's
0: yes,
1: really
0: yes,
1: hurting.
0: Yes.
1: Today, this Friday, right now, even as we speak, there are young people that are already drunk. Without a doubt.
0: Without a doubt.
1: They are already
0: yeah,
1: drunk.
0: Yeah.
1: Some are on
0: yes,
1: drugs, some
0: yes,
1: are on marijuana, some
0: yes,
1: are all kinds of
0: mm-hmm,
1: stuff.
0: Mm-hmm.
1: A society cannot thrive that way.
0: Yeah, I'm telling you.
1: Cannot survive.
0: Yes.
1: Anyway, it was
0: yes,
1: a pleasure having you. Anything else you want to leave with the public? Anything you want to say to our people before you leave in terms of support in any way? Although you have said
0: yeah,
1: it.
0: Yes. I'm just praying that you know that our country will be a God-fearing country.
1: Indeed.
0: You know, and let us take our stand back, you know, with by having a relationship with God.
1: Amen.
0: Because this is the starting point,
1: mm-hmm,
0: having that relationship with God. The same way God, you know, in the Old Testament, where the Bible says, if my people who are called by my name
1: amen,
0: will humble themselves and turn away from
1: yeah,
0: their wicked ways,
1: yeah,
0: you know, then I, God,
1: mm-hmm,
0: will answer their prayers.
1: I don't think we have done that.
0: Yeah.
1: We have not humbled ourselves, my friend.
0: So if our people here in St. Lucia will mm-hmm, humble themselves and turn away from their wicked ways and
1: focus on God.
0: Yeah, then we will be able to see a big change in our country.
1: But I must admit
0: yeah,
1: that we have seen a significant change in VA4, my
0: indeed,
1: friend.
0: Yes.
1: And
0: yes,
1: who and the work you all have done and the other
0: yeah,
1: people continue to do that because we have seen a huge change
0: mm-hmm,
1: in
0: mm-hmm,
1: VA4.
0: Oh, yes.
1: A huge change.
0: To be honest with you, I was even getting scared of walking in VA4,
1: uh-huh,
0: especially
1: oh, yeah,
0: in Shantytown.
1: Oh, yeah. The guys at work told me during that time, they say once they get off the airport, it's home and until the next day.
0: Yeah.
1: This is the way we live in St. Lucia.
0: Yeah, man.
1: It's crazy. My brother, I have so much admiration for
0: yes,
1: you, your
0: thank
1: wife,
0: you, Sean. Yeah,
1: man,
0: yeah,
1: church,
0: man. Yeah,
1: and
0: yeah,
1: everything.
0: Yeah.
1: And anytime you have your people from overseas,
0: yes,
1: you guys
0: yes,
1: are welcome here.
0: Thank you.
1: At any time.
0: Yes.
1: And don't
0: yes,
1: forget, I will be happy to stand on the pulpit and
0: yeah,
1: bring a sermon.
0: Well, that one is not my job. That's the pastor's job.
1: I could
0: yeah,
1: do that.
0: Yeah.
1: I can even sing.
0: Yeah, okay. Yeah, when it comes to church ministry, it's not
1: oh, yeah,
0: yeah, it's
1: oh,
0: not
1: yeah,
0: right, but it's the
1: oh,
0: pastor's
1: yeah,
0: job. But
1: yeah,
0: I mean, my wife and I, we only do...
1: The missionary aspect. Yeah, I agree.
0: That's all we do, yes.
1: My friend, God bless you. You too, and your wife. Always a pleasure. You're welcome. I'm happy to have you guys.
0: Thanks for inviting us, all right?
1: Continue to do this great work, not just for the church, not for Jesus, but for St. Lucia.
0: Yes,
1: It is very much needed with our young people. Never stop.
0: I'll continue
1: to pray for you guys, because what you're doing is great.
0: Thank you.
1: God bless you. Have a good weekend.
0: You too.
1: All right, great stuff. Wow, indeed, what a group of courageous people, the gentleman and his wife, beautiful people, and we need so much more of those kinds of missions in our country because our young people have gone astray. I am really, really excited with what has happened here this morning. I didn't expect it to be that way, but it turned out to be that way, and it's God's blessing. Our young people, we need them to turn. Let me see my guests out, and I'll be right back.

0: All right, you see, so this is what we're involved with here at Solid. Beautiful St. Lucian people that would like to come on the radio and express positivity, such as what we just heard. I mean, the gentleman and his wife, they're all out there making sure that our young people, who does this kinds of thing? Just beautiful people. Beautiful people go out there and to get involved with the betterment of the lives of our people, particularly our youngsters, because I've been saying it here for years, well, not here really, at Sky and over here, that our young people needs to be nurtured in a positive way and teach them about life. We cannot continue to have youngsters dropping out of school at age 10, 11, 12. I don't care what you say about the parents have a huge responsibility in making sure that the kids stay in school, but there's also a social aspect that comes with it. And that authority needs as well to be cognizant about these school dropouts. Our kids cannot continue to go into a society where they're not educated, they don't have any common sense, they don't know what they're doing. You're only going to have a society of chaos. All right, thank you very much for staying with us here. We have a 10:50. Let's take a break, and we'll be back.
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1: Absolutely, and it's Friday. I know most people on a Friday, they would like to have a different taste, something really snackly, snackable for lunch. And the original Chanel pizza is right there down there at Viewfort. It's available. You make your order today. Chanel's pizza, they're up with it. Right there opposite the roundabout down there at Viewfort on New Dock Road. And while you're in there, you could order a tasty, delicious, crunchy taco, beef taco, tuna fish taco, whatever the taste may be. You want to order a delicious taco. And you could wait in your car while your pizza will be hand-delivered. All right, it is the original Chanel pizza. Once again, the beautiful folks, if you'd like to make a contribution to Word of Life, St. Lucia, there is indeed an account down at the Library Credit Union. And the account number is 30115, that is 30115, sub-account 003. So while you're in there, the Library Credit Union, leave a little something on the account, $20, $40, whatever the case may be, and that would go into developing our youngsters in our beautiful country. All right. Now, I listened to the Newsmaker Live sit-down with the opposition leader and the host of the program, Timothy Polio, in its entirety. I listened to all of it, and I will get back in a little bit to tell you what my thinking on that program was really. It was something that I'll talk to you about it in a little while. Before that, let me go back to this. What a situation. And I'm thinking now that the government of St. Lucia should start looking elsewhere in regards to our water supply, because it has become a problem, and it's a problem that is worsening. It has not helped, so to speak, over the years. Wasco has not delivered in a positive light. There seemed to always be a problem, an excuse, a blame, while the people of St. Lucia is hell-bent. There's nothing they can do because there's only one water supply, and that is Wasco. So we have become very vulnerable and very dependent on that one water supplier. It cannot continue because it has worsened. It has not gotten any better throughout the years. And you hear of the excuses, you hear of the complaints. Oh, no rainfall, the John Compton Dam is dry, there's nothing we could do. It has been, with more silt is in there, and the story that is a zillion miles long. Excuse me. So if that is the case, the authorities, in my mind, should now go into something different. And that is the desalination system. Yes, a desalination system, and that system is something where seawater now is brought into the equation. And that seawater is going to be involved with a system, and the system is called Seawater Desalination, SWRO. It offers a reliable, high-performance solution for converting seawater into clean, drinkable water. Now, that system, a whole lot of countries, they have been using this system. I think Barbados, to a lesser extent, is into this system. Antigua is into this system, I'm understanding. And it always dawned on me, why is it that you don't hear all of the water complaints in Barbados? While Barbados does not have any rainforest, they do not have the rainfalls like we do. But yet still, you never hear of a complaint of water supplies in Barbados. And the research still told me that they are into this kind of a system. We, on the other hand, have rainfall. Although we have different, it's dry, the rain is not falling, there's no rain, it's not raining in St. Lucia, the dam is this, the dam is that. While we know different, we see. While this may be a fact, but we still see the trucks. We still see the long water trucks on the move to various places. Okay, I've spoken about this before, and I've said this is a business of Wasco, and it is what it is. So now this system, I was trying to find out how expensive that system is, and to lo and behold, I've not gotten to anywhere where it gave me a financial breakdown on how much this system is going to cost. Even so, I think the government now should look into such a system, or the authorities should look into such a system. And if you ask me, I'm not putting it into the hands of Wasco. No. I am not putting this into the hands of Wasco because of their previous records. If there's such a system in St. Lucia, I would love for it to be in the hands of a different company or franchise, not Wasco. So this reads, let me start from the top again. It says, seawater desalination system offers a reliable high-performance solution for converting seawater into clean, drinkable water utilizing advanced reserve osmosis technology. If you're trying to call me, give me a call on the studio line. The number is 485-0931. Let me put this together. Maybe someone is trying to reach me on the studio line. Give me a minute. Okay. So if you're trying to reach me, you could reach me on the studio line. The number is 485-0931. 485-0931. And let's have a conversation. All right, beautiful. So this system efficiently removes salt, minerals, contaminants to produce fresh water suitable for industrial, commercial, municipal applications designed for coastal communities, offshore platform ship, and emergency relief efforts. You want me to repeat what this system does? So I will. It says this system efficiently removes all of the salt. Removes salt, minerals, any other little particles that are in that water, and contaminants, things that would contaminate the water. It removes all of that to produce fresh water suitable for industrial, commercial, municipal application designed for coastal communities, offshore platform, ship, and emergency relief efforts. This system ensures access to safe and sustainable water supplies even in the most challenging environments. Now, like I said, I don't know how expensive this system may, how much money it may cost. I don't know. I have not gotten to that point of to find out how much it is. But at this point, let me see this. Someone is sending me a message here. No answer on the studio line. Let's see what he's saying. He's calling me, tap, no answer on the studio line. You sure? Someone is trying to get me, but they're not getting me. So let me call, because this lady wants to have a conversation. So let's see what she's saying.
2: Hello, good morning.
1: Hi, good morning. You were not able to get me on the studio line?
2: No. Am I online?
1: So you're live now through my phone, but it's all right. You wanted to talk to me regarding the studio or just personal?
2: wanted to talk to you concerning what you were saying about the water.
1: Okay, go ahead.
2: First to begin, I heard you said that Barbados does not have mountains and that kind of water.
1: Yeah, so rainforest and all that.
2: They don't have rainforest, so they get the water. They get the water from the ground.
1: Oh.
2: From the ground. And there is something called stalagmites, and I forget the other name, where that filters the water. Because remember, Barbados is under sea level.
1: Yes.
2: It's below sea level. So that is one.
1: Okay.
2: There is a desalination plant in Barbados.
1: They do? Let me ask you, sorry, do they do have it or they don't?
2: There is a desalination plant in Barbados.
1: Oh, wow.
2: But not everybody is hooked up to the desalination plant.
1: Okay.
2: And to think that Barbados does not have water problems is not a true story.
1: Okay.
2: The thing about Barbados, they have problems, but the way St. Lucians does behave when they have problems, Barbados does not behave like that.
1: Yeah,
2: now, there is a community that gets brown water in the tap, like brown dirt water in the tap.
1: Mm-hmm.
2: The people have been complaining for years. They have places that we do not get water.
1: Okay.
2: They have places that the people stay days without having water.
1: Wow. But they don't complain about...
2: They do complain, but I'm not sure what is the difference. They do complain, but it's more internally. So you will not see people going and blasting the government. Yes, they do blast the government, but how St. Lucians does exaggerate with it and blaming the government, they don't do that.
1: Yes, they
2: don't do that. There are still people in Barbados with pit toilets.
1: Wow.
2: There are still places in Barbados where people do not have running water at their houses.
1: Okay.
2: So trying to make Barbados look as if it is better when it comes to water
1: development and water.
2: It's an understatement.
1: Yes.
2: The other thing. In Barbados, we pay for a sewage tax.
1: Yeah.
2: My sewage tax, I think, is about $75, and I'm not hooked up to the sewage.
1: Wow.
2: But I pay $75 just for that tax only.
1: Mm-hmm. And St. Lucia has it. I don't think it's all that costly. I don't think it's $75. I must really check on it. Yeah.
2: I pay $75 plus my water bill.
1: So how huge is the water crisis in Barbados? Is it a huge crisis or just...
2: In some places, okay. In some places it is bad. In other places, it's okay. Now, I do not have a problem because of my location.
1: Uh-huh.
2: I do not have a problem because I live close to the government house. So... You know, if there's no electricity, first place that will get electricity is that area.
1: That area.
2: So I get electricity.
1: I agree.
2: I live close to flow.
1: Uh-huh.
2: I don't get internet problems.
1: Okay. I understand.
2: Because I get my internet from flow.
1: I understand.
2: Because of my location, but they have other people that suffer.
1: Mm-hmm. So how big is the desalination system? How big is it? Is it minor or...
2: I cannot tell you.
1: You cannot speak to that.
2: One of the days, I cannot measure it in my mind and say, well, it's like 15 feet old. But one of these days when I passed through that area, I'm going to take a picture and send it to you.
1: Okay,
2: I'm
1: great.
2: I'm going to take a video.
1: That would be great.
2: And send it to you.
1: That would be great.
2: There is a desalination plant.
1: Okay, great. So you think...
2: We still have water problems.
1: Yeah, you think St. Lucia, and I'm so sorry to be asking this question, because I know of the amount of rainfall we have in St. Lucia. But you think because of all the water problems we have, we should be going that direction?
2: Well, it's a good thing because we do have drought as well. There is a law in Barbados. At a certain time in the year, you cannot see be seen with a hose water in your car.
1: Yeah, we have that as well sometimes.
2: You cannot be seen because we have a drought.
1: Yeah, and Barbados.
2: But remember, you're getting your water from the rainforest.
1: Yeah.
2: We're getting ours from the ground. And we still have a drought.
1: But I'm trying to put this together because the water that is in the ground, there must be rainfall for it to be maintained. Am I right or no?
2: I guess, yes.
1: Yeah, I'm trying to think that because, I mean, it's not like, although I know there are underground rivers, I've seen it, I've read about underground rivers, and not no small rivers, there are huge underground rivers in certain countries, but that is still left to know that whether or not you need the rainfall.
2: I don't know if we have rivers.
1: Yeah.
2: I don't know.
1: No, I wasn't saying Barbados, but I know there are countries.
2: I don't know if you've been to a place called the
1: Cave. Harrison Cave, absolutely.
2: And if you've gone down there, you see how the water filters through the rocks.
1: That is true, through the rocks, yeah. It's beautiful. It's really something.
2: And then another problem, I think, because the water filters through the rock, if you leave water in a cup for maybe one day, and you come, not one day, maybe let's say for a week.
1: Right.
2: When you come back, there is a white settlement in that cup.
1: And that's from the water down there?
2: That is from the water in Barbados.
1: Yes. Oh, okay. Okay.
2: There's always a white settlement. Even when you boil your water in the kettle, there's a white settlement.
1: Yeah. Mm-hmm.
2: So if I had to choose water to drink,
1: St. Lucia
2: between Barbados and St. Lucia,
1: without a doubt.
2: I would use St. Lucia water. But my problem is because I've been in Barbados for so long, when I come to St. Lucia, the water tastes bad.
1: You serious?
2: Because I'm accustomed to
1: the water in Barbados. Yeah. So what do you think as a St. Lucian but now resides in Barbados? What do you think is our water crisis problem? What do you think from your own observation?
2: I think it's the same thing more likely what's going on in St. Lucia because if I call the water authority now and tell them I have a burst main, do you think they come in now?
1: No.
2: Do you think they come in now
1: no,
2: in Barbados?
1: Maybe tomorrow, maybe, I don't know.
2: We have the same problems.
1: Yeah.
2: A lot of the problems that are in St. Lucia is the same thing and I'm talking about Barbados because that is where I live most of the time.
1: Yeah.
2: It's happening in Barbados. Yeah. You think the crime in St. Lucia is different from the crime in Barbados?
1: And that is the thing.
2: Same thing.
1: That is the thing. I've not made too much mention about the leader of Barbados because apparently our St. Lucian people, for whatever reason, have given this lady. I'm not saying she's not deserving of what she's doing, but our people in St. Lucia have given us so much props, and I don't know. I've never taken the time out to speak about that. But like you said, both of the countries has their own problems, their own challenges.
2: No, I like Mia. And I have voted for Mia because the opposition, like the opposition in St. Lucia, is hopeless.
1: Yeah.
2: It is hopeless.
1: Yeah.
2: So you will find a lot of people will vote for Mia, but the strong-hard DL, we call them DLPs.
1: Mm-hmm.
2: They are strong in their belief with the DLP. So you'll find they will criticize everything that Mia does.
1: Yeah.
2: But you've seen it.
1: Yeah.
2: You've seen it. I could remember that, and this is what I had me voting for Mia. You know in Barbados, St. Lucia, we have free education.
1: Mm-hmm.
2: When the DLP came into power, they stopped the free education.
1: My goodness.
2: And they had children that was at university. Because if you are Barbadian and you go to the University of the West Indies, let's say the cost of the university is $1,500,
1: yeah,
2: you probably only pay $500. You pay your petty fees.
1: Right.
2: And right. they completely stop it. And they have children that was going to school, that started the university and had to stop because they could not afford it.
1: Wow.
2: That's unrealistic. They could not afford it. And then when Mia came back and Mia said that is not good enough because Barbados pride themselves on education, she restored it. So a lot of young people went back to university.
1: Yeah. Yeah, Barbados is an island. It's an island that I love. I've been to Barbados several times. Their total dependency is on tourism. They're doing a good job at that, though.
2: So,
1: yeah.
2: And some people say that it's not even fair. Some people still criticize it.
1: Oh, you must find that. That's
2: because
1: people.
2: A lot of people, foreigners come in and buy up the land and build hotels, and they still criticize it.
1: Yeah.
2: But they accept it. They just don't behave like how St. Lucians behave.
1: Yeah.
2: Look at the thing that happened with the football.
1: My goodness. I'm going to speak about that too. With the Arsenal club, yeah.
2: While some people will say they don't believe in it, but Barbados will, at the end, come to accept it. They will not behave like how St. Lucia, and that is what I keep saying. What stands for poor politics in St. Lucia can never happen in Barbados.
1: Never, never.
2: The people that were chosen to represent the people.
1: That has to be paid respect.
2: Not Labour. The people that were chosen on the UWP side to represent the people, they would not even see Parliament mat. They cannot even step on the mat to go in Parliament House because they're not worthy.
1: Yeah. Yeah, some people have said that.
2: But it is true. You think Ross or whatever his name, could ever come and stand up in a crowd and say, I want to represent St. Michael?
1: Yeah.
2: He would go right back where he came from. And I found that was a great disrespect.
1: Yeah.
2: Anyway.
1: So
2: well, I just wanted you to know about
1: yeah, thank you. Thank you very much for that. I really do appreciate the call. Thank you very much for that.
2: I tell you, the water problem is not subject to St. Lucia only. It's happening in Barbados.
1: I agree.
2: But Barbados do not behave the same way that St. Lucians behave.
1: They don't make a chaos.
2: They will quarrel and fight internally.
1: Mm-hmm.
2: Right now, I wish I wasn't paying that sewage tax.
1: Yeah.
2: I'm paying it for years now. Why am I paying it? I'm not hooked up to them.
1: Ah.
2: When you build your house in St. Lucia, in Barbados, you have to have a well.
1: Yeah.
2: A 6 or 8 feet well.
1: Right.
2: Everybody must do that.
1: Right.
2: As long as you get planning permission, you have to have that well.
1: Oh, wow. They do it in the U.S. Virgin Islands as well.
2: You must have that well.
1: So that helps with your water supply.
2: If you do not have that well, then and I think at the bottom of the well has two sections where it would separate the solid and the water.
1: Ah, okay.
2: So the solid goes one way and the water goes one way.
1: Yeah.
2: I don't know if they're not damn recycling the same shit water.
1: The same water. Yeah.
2: We don't know.
1: Yeah, you never know.
2: because the water goes through to the ground.
1: Yeah.
2: Now where I live is a water zone. A water zone. So there are certain things that we cannot do to the ground. I'm in the water zone.
1: I understand.
2: Because I feel that water going back to the
1: go right back to
2: the for them to recycle.
1: Recycle. Yeah. Okay. My goodness, that would be something. I'm so appreciative of the call. Thank you very much for the information. God bless you. Have a great weekend.
2: You're not ready.
1: I know.
2: We will talk again.
1: All right, darling. Bye-bye. All right, bye-bye. Yes, sir. Would you like to speak to me on the radio or you want to speak to me in person? Hello?
3: Yeah, are you there?
1: Would you like to speak to me on the radio because this is where I am or you want to speak to me in person?
3: Based on what you said these people did, took your picture by Kings County Hospital.
1: Oh, well, yeah. Well, well, you could go ahead because I didn't speak about it on the air, but it was just...
3: No, but, you know, on on second thought, that's wickedness at the highest level.
1: Yes, yeah, you know, maliciousness.
3: I mean, regardless of your maliciousness at the highest level, regardless of your political affiliation, regardless of my political affiliation, I think it's totally wrong.
1: Yeah.
3: Because if you come to King's,

0: Yes.
1: Fix yourself.
0: You
1: need to help yourself to come for your physical.
0: Yes.
1: I think that's totally wrong.
0: They took a photograph of me, a video actually, while walking to the hospital and posted on the United Workers Party post page and made fun of it.
1: I do not support this kind of behavior.
0: Yeah.
1: And I'm calling on my UWP supporters to stop this behavior.
0: Yeah, man.
1: This is not getting us anywhere.
0: Amen.
1: And I don't care who call me Suse. That is not about being a Suse.
0: My brother.
1: I value people in general.
0: Yes.
1: I don't care. People come to me regardless of your political affiliation, regardless if you labor, regardless if you flabo. Everybody deserves to live. Like I said, I hate to be repetitive. I value life.
0: My brother,
1: whoever did that,
0: you are an ambassador, and now you're an ambassador to the beautiful people of St. Lucia, and I have never discussed it on the radio. I saw it as someone being petty and foolish, but now that you've made mention of it, this will never allow these people to win an election with the type of behavior that they conduct. Never.
1: But I'll tell you what, I need. This is not going to be over. I need you to send me that clip. Because we've got to discuss that over
0: yes.
1: and over. That is not right.
0: Absolutely,
1: because
0: I agree.
1: You are free. Your right to come to the hospital.
0: Amen.
1: Living in New York, regardless of your ability to pay.
0: Yes.
1: These services are available to everyone, all New Yorkers, and even people from St. Lucia, Barbados. Dominica, St. Vincent, you come
0: checkup.
1: And I've always said that they need to pass a law in St. Lucia. That's one of the things I would recommend, that your first visit to the emergency room, to any, regardless if it's tapping your OKEU, is supposed to be free. Not free, but the hospital should accommodate you.
0: I agree.
1: Amen. Should not turn you away.
0: Amen. And what you're saying, you know that has happened. Your people are turned away when they go for the sick because they don't have the money, the finances. They are turned away.
1: Well, I don't know, but as far as I understood, when you go to a place like Tapion, you are turned away. You have an emergency situation. You get beaten by a snake or...
0: Yeah, you have to have money.
1: You're in an accident and you have to have the money up front.
0: Up front.
1: I believe that is wrong.
0: I think so.
1: If you're in a life-threatening situation, they're supposed to attend to you and then deal with the bill afterwards.
0: I agree. Mr. Ambassador, well spoken as always, and you will continue to be St. Lucia's ambassador in the United States, my friend. God will always bless you, my friend. Thank you very much, my friend.
1: You're welcome.
0: All right. Beautiful. All right. Now, I did not bring that up because, I thought to me it was petty, but... while I was over in the United States just a couple of weeks ago, just going and do a little general checkup, someone saw me walking towards the hospital, didn't know if I was going to visit a friend, didn't know what my purpose for being there was, and took a video of me. I'm well known, people know me all over the place. Took a video of me and posted it on one of the United Workers Party page. And they made so much fun of it. This is why one lady typed about Uncle Sam and all that kinds of nonsense. This is how far and how desperate the United Workers Party people are willing to go. And they will still not understand the bigger picture, because those malicious attacks will never win you an election. It will always continue to hurt you. But you know me, as a big boy, I've understood what the politics of St. Lucia is, and these things could never, but I've known about it for weeks and I chose not to speak about it, but Mr. Ambassador called in and he was very pissed off about it when he heard about it, so he decided to call. And he's just a great statesman. This gentleman is an ambassador to the St. Lucian people. He really is, and we thank God for him, and God bless you, my friend. Anyway, it is what it is. It's just the behavior of the United Workers Party supporters. At one point in time, it was seen that the SLP supporters were the aggressive people

0: during the 70s and 80s. But they learned their mistakes because they had realized with that type of aggression and behavior could not have won them an election. While Sir John Compton asked his supporters to be calm and collective and composed, the SLP at the time continued to be very aggressive, you know, with their leaders and their supporters. But with all of that aggression, they continued to lose the elections. So the today's SLP have learned from this. They have realized that this level of aggression and insult and malign and manipulation will not work again. So guess what Mr. Pierce said to his people? Don't be bothered with the name calling. Let us be calm and let us focus on the price. This is what he preached throughout the two campaigns as him being prime minister. And guess what? The Labour Party supporters, while they could have their behavior, but they listened to their leader. And this is what's very influential when a leader could have that level of influence on a support team or supporters, when that leader could say, listen, we're not doing this. And in return, the supporters abide or listen to what the leader said. He said, our mission is not to give maple. They gave the man all kinds of maple. We call him all kinds of animal names. But what he said in return, our price is at the polls. And he was absolutely right. Instead of losing a seat, he added one. So let the UWP people continue to send out MAPWE, call people names. I mean, a guy is on his own business. He's in the United States. He's walking towards a health facility to go and do a little blood work to check on his health. You're taking that and putting that on social media and sending it to a UWP page. How is that going to help you to win an election? Tell me. What are you getting out of that? What benefits do you have by you taking me, a video of champagne, and posting it on a UWP page, and maybe so much nonsense was written? You guys don't get this thing. Anyway, I don't want to dwell on this. This is really petty stuff to me. That don't mean nothing to me. So I want to go back on this desalination system because I'm thinking, if we are going to grow, so let me rephrase this. If there's a problem in regards to water supply, because there's not enough rainfall, that's what we're hearing. The Sir John Compton Dam is really not getting anywhere in regards to the desilting. New pipes have been corroded. We need to put in more stuff there. Okay. If there's a problem with the supplies and there is such a system, an alternative system, something that you could replace, not replace entirely, or you have another aspect of getting water supplies. Like I said, I don't know the cost of that system, but if the authorities can afford to have that kind of a system, I don't see why not. I don't see why not. We could use it for various reasons. It says drinkable, but I don't know it's going to taste as fresh as the rain that comes down with our fresh water. But I think if it is inexpensive, and when I say inexpensive, I mean it's not going to cost hundreds of millions of dollars. If the government or the authorities can afford such a system, we should look into this. Because a lot of nonsense, a lot of monies have been wasted, and persons have put the blame on the Hurricane Thomas and the desilting aspect of Sir John Compton. We're having 68 million from the last administration, 68 million. Now, if we had put in that money into, because we didn't get anything out of it, we're having 8% of silt has been taken out of $68 million. My goodness. And you know what? This has been put out there several times at several budget debates. And it has been pointed at the UWP administration, the last one. And lo and behold, the leader of the party and the leader of the opposition have not made reference to those allegations. I'm wondering why. Because I was waiting most desperately, I paid attention of the last budget sitting when it came time for the leader of the opposition to speak, to hear him refute or respond to those allegations of the $68 million in regards to the deceit, and I did not hear it. I have not heard him reference or make a statement regarding that $68 million. Now, this could go two ways. It's either he doesn't want to touch it, or maybe, just maybe, there's some truth to it. Which is it? But if someone says to Champagne, Champagne, nous sommes volés, ou volés, volés en touristes, à ce report là, yeah. I'm responding, because I didn't steal any wallet. I'm responding. You have now defamed me. You have called me a thief. You said I stole a wallet of a visitor, and that never happened. So I'm responding. I'm on the news, boy. I'm everywhere. If I don't respond, then there's grounds to believe that what whoever said that I stole the wallet is actually the truth. So, I don't know, I'm not in government, I'm not in any authority in that regard, but if this thing is visible and profitable, maybe we should look into this thing. Because this water crisis continues to be a burden in St. Lucia every year. Every year. We are now relying on rainfall. We have always relied on rainfall, but more than often, we are now relying on the rainfall. We are praying literally for it to rain. So, if the ocean is that vast ocean that could never run dry, and there's such a system, why not go into this system? And I read to you what this system is actually about. Let's continue to read this. It says, with growing global water scarcity, that is indeed a fact, it's happening here. With growing global scarcity, seawater desalination has become a cost-effective and energy-efficient alternative. Now, it gave me a little something about cost. It says cost-effective and energy-efficient alternative. That means something else you could look into. When you say to me it's cost effective, that means it's not as expensive as we think. Or I think. To traditional freshwater sources, our SWRO solutions are engineered by long-term durability, low operating costs, and optimized energy consumption, making them ideal for large-scale water production, whether you need a seawater purification system for a power plant or resort or a remote island. This is all of what these things could supply water for, all of those things. It said even a remote small island. Our cutting-edge desalination technology delivers consistent, high-quality water to meet your demands. Now, Iran, I was reading, Iran has a huge desalination system, and they have been able to run water through the desert. So everybody's looking into this thing. I just read to you where it says cost effective. So that could be very, well, I don't know how low cost that is, but it doesn't seem to me that you're going to spend a whole lot of money on that, because if we have a little money somewhere, we could use it. So for those of you who don't know what it means when it says cost effective, let's look that up. Because we don't want to just read things and we're reading and some people don't understand what we're reading. All right, it says a cost-effective means providing good value where the benefits, usefulness, or profits of an activity justify the time or money spent. That's what it means when it says cost-effective, providing good value. Yes, benefits, usefulness, and profit. So that tells me that we could do this. We could look into this. Mr. Prime Minister, let's start to turn the page. And let's not totally be dependent now on the rainfall. Let's look into something else. If we have to put a tax, we put a tax. And everybody seems to be crying about tax, tax, tax, tax. But tout moun vled low. So if we have this system, let's assume it costs $25 million. And the government now is looking into that direction. You can't expect it to be free. You cannot expect it to be free, my friend. Somebody have to pay. Who are the somebody? The somebody are the people of St. Lucia. So a little 25 cents there, a little 20 cents there, a dollar there. You need this system. You need to pay for it. And I think this is one of the problems that the governments of St. Lucia and other governments are afraid of, all because of a vote. They're afraid to bring the truth and the reality to the people, think it's going to anger people and upset people. It's only going to upset people for a little while. But in the final analysis, when it comes down, people will understand, hey, wait a minute, we were angry, we were upset when this thing came about. But hey, look at this. This is all worked out. It has worked out for the benefit of the people. Just like the four-lane highway that the government is about to conduct or construct. You cannot put a $100-something million road for free. This is why the United States of America is the richest nation on earth. Its people has been able to sustain, even if they query. You cannot just give people free highways, free this, free that, free this. There must be a toll. There are no toll booths anymore anywhere. Anybody, all the cameras have to do is just take your picture of your license plate, click it. And you have your easy pass put up on your dash, click. That reading goes to wherever, and you have paid. There's no freebies. Nobody is bringing you lunch. The world has changed. So the governments now, with that fallen road and that bridge, that new shock bridge that's going to be put in, it cannot be for free, my friend. And if you guys need someone to sell this, allow me to do this. It cannot be for free. This freeness mentality in St. Lucia must stop. We want nice roads, but we want it free. We want this, but we want it free. Everything cannot be free. This is a poor, struggling country. And sometimes the politicians are afraid to speak in that manner because they think it's going to cost them votes. It will not cost you votes, my friend, as long as you're doing what is right, what is justified. Cannot cost you votes. And if a people vote you out because you did what is right, that is on them, not on you. Because you did what was right. You cannot spend $100 million on a stretch of road, put in a brand new bridge, and expect people to drive on there for free. It cannot be. This freebie, this freeness, this lunch for free, at some point, if St. Lucia has to grow into the future, has to stop. Has to stop. So I've not heard anything in regards to a toll with this new highway, but I'm hoping that some toll will be put on to maintain this road and to pay for its expenses. Okay. It cannot be free lunch every single time. Let's take a break and I'll come back to talk to you about what I gathered from the sit down with the opposition leader, and Mr. Polio.
1: Oh, hace mucho calor. 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
3: All right, we have 11:42. We're going up until 12 o'clock today. It is indeed a beautiful Friday. I could tell the sun's out. It's trying to pick its way through. It's still a little overcast. Not overcast, but cloudy. And we are on the weekend of Father's Day. I know, boy, the country and Western halls will be packed. Could you imagine, boy, these days when you go to dance, all the dance houses or the dance clubs are country and Western clubs. There's no disco, there's no reggae, there's no other kind of soca. As long as you get to a dance in St. Lucia now, on a Sunday, Saturday, Western, to sell. So it is what it is, boy, and it is gaining more support by the minute. All right, so happy Father's Day again to all the beautiful fathers. So I listened to the sit-down with the opposition leader and the host of the program, Newsmaker Live, on my way down to work yesterday at the airport. So I drove slowly to make sure I didn't miss anything. And I must say, it's just the same Onesile and Rovergate all over again. I was really, really surprised because I thought I was going to hear something different. And I was not expecting to hear anything about the election laws and all that kind of stuff. What I was hearing is at least a lot of time was spent on that van and that Rovergate scuff. I couldn't believe it. I couldn't believe this thing has been out there for 4, 5, 6, 7, 8, 9, 10 years. It was discussed throughout the elections. It was campaigned about. It was in the House of Parliament. And even after the elections of 2025, it is still there. And even the court's decision was challenged by the leader of the opposition. According to what I heard, I mean, I paid attention to the conversation. And it appears to me even at some point that the host himself was trying to derail or to move away from that conversation because apparently, this is what I gathered, apparently you have heard it too many times, but still couldn't get away. Still couldn't get away from this Rovergate conversation and the customs, acting customs controller, his name was brought into the equation of what he provided to the DPP, you know. This Rovergate issue, there's something about it that the opposition leader is not letting go. Even if there's been a decision by the courts, it has been taken to all of the courts. The decision has come down, or the judgment has come down in favor of Ernest Hilaire, but for some strange reason, it's not going away by the leader of the opposition. And that remains, you know, I ask myself why that is. And there seem to be, you know, just some common sense and simple observation, there seem to be a rivalry, if I should use that word, or a rift, or a dislike between those two men. Must be. I mean, I'm just sitting there listening, you know, paying attention. And there has to be something between those two guys. I don't know what it is, but there's something between those two guys. I don't know. I can't tell you if it's hatred. I don't know what the reason is or what the situation, what the problem is. But there's something between those two guys that I really don't know what. But to bring back this Rovergate and even challenge the court's decision at that made me wonder about something. So I listened and I listened, and it went on and on and on, and even the host, like I said, was really trying to divert, move away from this conversation, and he could not get the opposition leader to stop talking about it, so he allowed him. So, but nothing new. Everything was primarily the same thing throughout the campaign, and spoke about a little CIP and spoke. But when it came down to the callers, the last caller asked a question, and the last caller was absolutely right when he made mention of something. And the opposition leader,
4: he didn't come.
3: Let's see if I could get it. The opposition leader didn't actually tell the truth about that because, give me a minute here. Let's see if I could get it. I had it. I didn't save it. I'm trying to get it for you. Where the caller asked the question about the delegates. That's not it. Anyway, I can't find it, but I could relate to it. I could speak to it. Where the caller asked about
5: what people become premises of solution.
3: About the
5: most ready.
3: About the arrangements or what is done regarding the delegates. And the caller said that this thing was taken over, so to speak. And he's right. He was right. There was no, and the opposition leader said that these elections are done at the convention. That is not true. That didn't happen in 2024, and it also did not happen in 2025, while we, and I could say we because I was at the time a delegate and part of the United Workers' Party, while the 400 plus delegates waited to vote, and we all sat there like monkeys waiting because nominations, I think, was done prior, and persons were waiting to cast their ballot, to vote. People sat around for a little while, people sat around. And after sitting around for a little while, a few, I think four or five, constituency chairpersons, including the now brought about something called the chair of chairs. So the chairpersons, there's a chairperson that is in charge of the chairpersons. I know you're smart, you understand what I just said. So let me say it a little slower for you. The constituency chairpersons, there's one out of those chairpersons that is the chair of the chairpersons. Now don't tell me, this is simple English. And that individual came out along with two or three or four other chairpersons and they made an announcement. Ladies and gentlemen, the executive of the United Workers Party has taken a decision that the current executive will remain as is. That's not putting anybody's business out. I was part of it. And everyone was in awe. Everyone was like, what? People covered their mouth. I was shocked. I stood there and I wanted to say something and I was not allowed. I was denied from saying anything. Stood there and tried to say something. Take the mic. I was denied taking the mic. Let me say this again. Five of the chairpersons, including the chair of chairs, came on the podium while all of the hundreds of delegates were sitting there. That was in 2024. Waiting to cast their ballots and to say who is deputy chair of the deputy political leader, who's second deputy, who's treasurer, who's leader, who's blah, blah, blah, who's blah, chairman, blah, blah, blah. The chair of chairs, along with two or three other people, took the podium and they made such an announcement. Ladies and gentlemen, the executive of the United Workers Party will remain as is for this year and the next. And they also changed the resolutions or the constitution whereby there was to be a convention or an election every year. The lazy chairperson said that they didn't have enough time now to bring about a constituency, and to have it functioning within a year's period. That's the same party that Sir John had brought about every year that we are having a convention. 365 days to prepare, to put your delegates in place, put everything together at the constituency level. They now, the lazy chairperson, you know these guys would lose. The lazy chairperson says that is insufficient time. They don't have enough time within 365 days, so they now took it to 2 years. They say they now need 2 years. Remember, Sir John, it survived with 1 year for all of 60 years. All of a sudden, lazy people that don't know anything about running a constituency branch, they don't know a damn thing about politics. They just pick people from anywhere by the roadside and brought them into a political party that is so sacred, something that is so valuable and important. They bring people from anywhere and have them there and say, so now these people now are very inefficient. They can't work. They don't know what the hell they're doing. So they need time now. Remember, I just told you this thing survived for 60 years. With that method, 1 year. He said, cannot function now. They are not able to bring about people. Not that they cannot, they're not able. They cannot convince people to join the constituency branches. They don't know how to do it. They don't know a damn thing about politics. They're not convincing. So they need more time. And this was the announcement that was made. So the political leader was not totally truthful when asked the question. This thing was orchestrated, designed, and chairpersons were called to do this. 2025, same thing. Same thing, early o'clock. Because delegates were not pleased that the delegates were saying that they would love to remove the first deputy, and they were most desperately to remove the chairman. They didn't want to hear the chairman's voice at all. They didn't want to hear his name. He was going to be removed. That was not going to happen. The executives said, we are not doing this. We are going to take care, control this political party, not y'all. Not y'all. Y'all have no say. Y'all not saying anything. We are the executives. We are keeping this. Listen to the alibi. Listen to the reason why. The reason why was that they said elections was going to be called early. That was in 2024. They said that they have good evidence that elections was going to be called early in 2025, so it is not fitting, or it was not an appropriate time to call the to change the executive. So all delegates had to put their tails in their backside and sit down and accept what the executive say, what they said. You're bound to lose. This is why people started to be removing themselves, because they had realized that this thing now has been hijacked, including myself. When I asked to speak on this, I was denied. No, Champagne, leave that alone. Leave that alone, Champagne. We're doing this for the betterment of the party. Is it done for the betterment of the party? Because we haven't early elections been called. I knew I didn't know the opposition was the one to call the elections. The elections is only called by the prime minister. But they said that the reason for this was because elections would be called in early 2025. It did not call in early 2025. It was called late on the last month of 2025. So their precision was not good at all. They were not accurate on anything. Bound to lose. So I'm saying all this to say that the prime minister, the opposition leader, was not telling the truth about when the caller called and said that the delegates didn't have any say, and he was right. I was right there in the midst of it. Candidate selections came from the top. It had absolutely nothing. And I heard Brother Guy Joseph on a program once after all of these selections went through, and he said it is the constituency branch. Come on. The constituency branch is used as the puppet to make it seem as if they were the ones that selected. But I know different, and a lot of smart-thinking people know different. The constituency branch has no say. It is assuming, as if they do have a say, because the executive of the branch has already been taking guidelines or guidance from the general executive. You're all not taking Champagne. Don't forget that. Don't take Champagne. Don't take the guy from, what's his name, the Calypsonian, Tikaro. You're not choosing Tikaro. We have already selected these people. We only want you guys now to push who we've selected forward and make it seem as if you were the ones that did it. This is not even rocket science. This is just as simple as it gets. A kid, 3-year-old kid, could see right through these things. I mean, if you want to control your political party, nothing wrong with it. You just come out and say, this is my political party. But don't make it seem as if the branch had anything to do with it, when we know, and other people know, that the branch had absolutely nothing to do with this. Nothing. And this is why people saw delegates saw right through this, that they have no say. The Sir John Compton era, where everybody had value, where everyone counts, and their decisions count as well, they started to move from the party. They had a lot of the little things. When you hear about they're going to conduct a survey to find out, well, I could help them with that. When you hijack something from what it used to be, where people loved what it was and their involvement mattered, and you took that away from them, people are starting to be annoyed, and they're moving away, my friend. They're moving away. This is what it is. And the few little flambos that's left, they know what I'm saying. But they're so flamboyant, they're not, you know, they're not going to give up. They might be mad right now. They're probably upset that I'm saying this. I can speak to it. Because I can speak to it when it was the way it was with Sir John, when everybody was involved. I'm not saying the executive didn't play their role, but the supporters mattered. Their questions mattered. Their values mattered. Their ideas mattered. People listened to it. Not now. We are the, this is our party, and what we say goes. You're bound to fail. Because people know of what it was then, and they know what it is now. And when they have made that calculation in their mind, they say, but if this is the way we've been treated, we have been taken, what we thought that we were involved with has been taken away from us. You think when we win, we'll have any say? These are the kinds of questions people are asking themselves. If we are not involved in what is happening in all of the what's the word I'm looking for? Can't find it for now. If we're not involved in opposition, you think we'll be involved when we're in government? No, we're just going to be sidelined. So I listened to the program in its entirety, and like I said, all I heard was Hila and Rovergate, something that had been around for a long time. A decision had been made on it several times. You know, when someone has a profession, while you may say there's a lot of decisions that are made that sometimes are not necessarily accurate, but if how many judges have been sat on different courts, the local courts, the OECS courts, and then the CCJ, and the outcome is always the same. There's something there. You may in your mind think, oh, all of them is the same. They all jump up together and they came to the same conclusion, same decision. That's for you to say. But there's a ruling leading to the same response or the same judgment in all of the courts. You cannot be the only one that's bright. You're not the only bright person. There are different people that deliberated on that same court case, and they saw it the same way, they call it the same way. So, I listened, and it wasn't too much of an exciting program, so to speak. You'd have thought that you'd have heard something different, and primarily, basically, the same thing. Same thing that was throughout the campaign. So the other thing I heard that the political leader said that he's not going to, one thing you're not going to see him do is jump on a Labour Party platform. And where now, I'm trying to figure out where is that going. I don't know if the Labour Party wants any help. I don't know if the Labour Party wants any help, because these people, I'm telling you, they know what they're doing. When it comes down to elections, numbers are always numbers. Addition is always great. But I don't know if the Labour Party is trying to get or trying to seek the help of the political leader. I don't know. I doubt it. I'm not saying they will not. I'm saying I don't know if they really do need that help, because these guys apparently they know what they're doing, because if they could win an elections at 15-2, and you say in your mind, okay, it was a fluke, so the next time, let's see what happens. Instead of they decreasing on their mandate, they won. They added on their mandate. So I don't know if they need the help. But it's the man's personal opinion. If he doesn't, he's not going to jump on the SLP. I don't know if the SLP is going to want him. So let's see how that goes. This politics. You know, I'm sitting here and I know some people, their mouths are long. You could get vexed if you want. All I do here is bring out what is going on in this little country. I'm involved in politics. I speak to it. Don't be upset with me. Okay? When your people speak, other people are upset. So this is just the nature of it. You may not love what I'm saying. What I'm saying, while you're not loving it, there's some on the other side that is happy to hear it. This is just the nature. So, papa, she, exibaisa, don't be upset. Don't get vexed, my friend. Happy Friday to you, my friend. Happy Father's Day.
6: Yeah, same to you, man. Same to you. What's up? What's up? I just joined in. I can't stay too long without working the funeral in a while.
3: Oh, you're going to Sir Neville Snack's funeral?
6: Yeah.
3: Oh, great, great, great. Now, I was just talking about the program that you guys told me that I should have listened to, which I did. And most of the program was about Ernest Healy and the Rover Gate stuff, and that's what I was talking about. Yeah, I did listen to it.
6: And you heard the part where the guy called about the leadership.
3: The guy spoke, and the guy was actually right about what he said, and I just spoke about that too. The political leader was not 100% right on his response, because he know for sure that the executive was the one they took control over both 2024 convention and 2025.
6: But you forgot, as per your bylaws of the UWP. Each constituency was supposed to be able to speak to us in business as delegates. And you reduce it to three.
3: Well, you see, I've been a delegate a long time. And when I heard that that statement came out from the chair of chairs that the United Workers Party, the executive, he said, we are going to keep the current executive as is, meaning there's not going to be any votes. I was surprised. I wanted to say something on that. I was denied.
6: But you think he's stupid? You think your money tells you if there was a convention election, he would not be chairman?
3: But he was not the one that made that that announcement. It was there's something called the chair of chairs, meaning all the chairpersons of the constituencies, they were one of that.
6: I'm aware of that.
3: Right.
6: But I'm saying to you, at that convention, things would have changed drastically.
3: Oh, absolutely. Absolutely.
6: And that's what you were afraid of.
3: So they jeopardize an entire elections or party just to accommodate one or two people, which is crazy.
6: Exactly.
3: Which is insane.
6: They knew exactly what will happen had that convention gone through and had that election taken place.
3: Guide me accordingly. The opposition leader said that he's not going to join the Labour Party. Where do you think that is coming from?
6: I don't know who asked him to join the Labour Party.
3: I was just listening to that. He said he's not going to be on a Labour Party platform. Now, the man, that's the man prerogative if he doesn't want to be in the Labour Party.
6: But in the kind of world that we live in there now, we can never say never, you see what happened in Dominica?
3: Amen. Amen. This thing, boys. That is why Dr. Anthony said, and I'll never forget their statements, politics never say, don't ever believe that you are not going to see surprise in politics. He used a term where he said, nothing is what he said. He used a term, but I can't remember the words right now, but Dr. Anthony was saying something in regards to, don't be surprised if you see strange things in politics.
6: Oh, yeah. People become strange bedfellows.
3: But maybe you might see the man join the SLP, although he said he's not going to join.
6: If the man joins SLP, that's the man's prerogative.
3: Yeah, absolutely. Absolutely. Without a doubt. What do you think? You think he's going to be embraced?
6: I cannot say yes, I cannot say yes. For him to be embraced, but he has a long list of apologies.
3: Yeah, and
6: knowing Chastain don't apologize, so don't worry.
3: Me? If I have to apologize for something I did wrong, I will. But if I don't do anything wrong, you can ask me to apologize because I'm not going to apologize. You know I'm not going to do it. I'm not going to apologize for what I did wrong.
6: The kind and the type of conviction that he has, that's what he means.
3: Yeah.
6: I'm
3: being honest with you. I listened to the program and I was expecting to hear something of difference, something of responsibility to state that, okay, we did something, these are the things we didn't do right, these are the things we did wrong, and we're hoping that our supporters are going to abide with us and, help us to reform or to regroup, rebuild the party. I didn't hear those kinds of conversations. All I heard was about the healer and the van.
6: But these have gone through the courts already. Flushed out already. What is that going to do for the people of Zanzibar now?
3: Yeah, that's...
6: Bring that up.
3: And the people voted against that. They voted against having that.
6: Exactly.
3: Yeah.
6: This one has nothing called a reflectionary behavior in it. It doesn't reflect on anything.
3: Yeah, it's crazy. Anyway, I was also speaking about a desalination system where they use the seawater. You think we should bring that in? We should try to acknowledge that or try to embrace that?
6: We had one in Labrie, you know.
3: There was one? Oh, yes, yes, that's true. Now you make mention. That is true. You're right on that. What happened to that?
6: I don't know if it's back in solution, but I knew it was transported way somewhere far overseas.
3: Yes, now you're saying that, my friend. I remember that. That was a few years ago, maybe about 10 years or more.
6: Hey, this guy from Labrie invented that. I made big news. It was
3: I remember. Now that you made mention of Labrie, I remember that.
6: Yeah.
3: I remember that. So maybe we should be looking into that regard, but don't give it to Wasco. Don't put it in the hands of Wasco at all.
6: No, that'll be a private thing.
3: Yeah, it has to be private, not Wasco. Well, my brother.
6: This one should be another one again.
3: Yeah. Happy Father's Day and enjoy the funeral. You'll give me details, guy. I don't think I'm going to the funeral. I'm going to watch the World Cup. So happy Father's Day to you, my friend.
6: Yeah, same to you, my
3: brother. All right. God bless. Yeah. Yes, today is indeed putting Sir Neville Snack to rest. And I think this funeral service is going to be a state's funeral today. And while all the head honchos will be there, I won't, because I wish the family my sincere condolences, but I'm going, when I get out of here, I have some errands to run, and then I'm going to go watch the football. We have 12 minutes after the hour, 12 o'clock. Let me say to you again, thank you very much for tuning in to the program throughout the week. I'm here every Monday through to Friday to bring you the program Champagne in the Morning, and I'm here sometimes most of the time on a Tuesday night to bring you the George Jones Show. And then my program, Sunday night, St. Lucia on the Move, will resume somewhere after the carnival season. I know everybody is now into the carnival, they're fed, their tents, their all kinds of stuff. So we will resume, gather some information for you, and we will resume that program, Sunday night, St. Lucia on the Move, somewhere after the carnival season. So I wish all the fathers a beautiful and special happy Father's Day. All the mothers, I know how that goes. So you guys will be right there alongside the fathers, those of you that are around the fathers. Happy Father's Day to all the guys. God bless you. We love you at Solid. Continue to support Solid. 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So if you have some advertisement, you could give me a call. Or you want to make a contribution, it's all right. My papa, my pui, 718-2991 is the number to call, 718, and say, Champagne, we are helping you out with whatever. And I will be very much appreciative. God bless you. Have a good weekend. I love you. We'll always love you. Bye for now.

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